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0: I also believe he's a really good head coach, especially in the regular season. And their schedule is not very tough outside of the division. I mean, yes, they have to play the Rams. But beyond that, I mean, the Titans, the Cardinals, the Saints, the Jaguars, the Colts, like the Browns, like their schedule is not very tough. I like Jackson Dart a lot. I really do. And not only
1: is he going to be on the field?
0: Yeah. Look, he was on the field for most of that. Yes, he was in the tent a lot, but but he was still able to stay on the field. And when you look at, you know, them getting Neighbors back, Malik Neighbors is coming back. That was a huge miss for them last year. Darius Slayton, they add Darnell Mooney. Adding Isaiah Likely, I think, is probably one of the more underrated offseason moves for the Giants, was adding Isaiah Likely. I like him a lot. He was the reason why Mark Andrews was getting a ton of targets. I like Isaiah Likely, and I think that this offense is going to be really good, and I think the defense is just going to be that much better under John Harbaugh. So I do. I think that the Giants take a step up. I think it goes Cowboys, Giants, Eagles, and then the Commanders. I agree with the Commanders.
1: Well, at least we agree that the Cowboys are going to win the division. Because you're right, winning the East 3 years in a row when you didn't have a repeat division winner for 20 years in the East, and then all of a sudden the Eagles rattle off multiple years of winning, that's tough to do. I'm not quite as high or as sold on the Giants as you are, but maybe give them another year. Malik Neighbors did just say he's feeling good. But the headline is, but mum on playing week one. So not totally committed to playing week one. Obviously, he'll play plenty this season. Week one, it might not happen right away, but Neighbors will be back. The guys will be back tomorrow. Brad and Pat, they will join you tomorrow. Same time, thank you to Lee in our Westwood One studios, Monty behind the scenes, Brandon as well, and Josh Marlowe for joining us. For Brad Evans earlier today, I am Kate Constable. This has been BetMGM.
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0: There could be a huge drop-off. I don't know. I'd like to see what he can do, though. And let me say this.
1: Mm-hmm.
0: I've never seen a better three-tech right now in the league than Dexter Lawrence of the Bengals. I saw him stop Samaje Perine.
2: I'm going to have to let you run because we're up against it. And the fact that you're going on a tangent about Dexter Lawrence means you're no ball, fam. I appreciate you. We had a lot more to get to, including me going to bat for USC, a bold prediction for the Trojans football program at 26 next.
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5: Well, good morning, Northwest Arkansas, or wherever you are in this great, big, beautiful world of ours. Welcome into the Morning Sports Beat. I am Eric G. The High Impact Analytics text line for you to get in touch with us either by phone or text is 479-587-9921. All calls and texts greatly appreciated because it is with your participation this show works and becomes a much better show than when it's just me talking. Although, I think I have proved over the last few weeks I can fill some air. But I'd much prefer to talk to you than just talk at you. And hopefully you feel like I talk with you every day. Because I've got some opinions and sometimes I can get going. Man, it's already been a day. Already spilled coffee down the side of my shirt and pants. I don't know what I'm more upset about. The fact that I'm going to have to go home and change or the fact that I just spilled coffee. Because I feel like that's a sin. And when I don't get my 20 ounces and I'm probably down to 18 now, kind of throws me off for the rest of the day. But you know what? We're not going to look at that as a sign of things to come. We're not going to let that get us down because how can you be down? We are 4 days away, 4 days away from the Razorbacks kicking off the football season. So I refuse to have the mully grubs, despite the fact that I lost 2 ounces of coffee and I'm probably going to be wet the rest of the show. I just refuse to be down about that. Whatever happens to you today, okay? Cop stops you, give you a ticket. Well, I hope that that doesn't happen. Your boss tells you that you're going to have to do some extra work, stay late. Kid tells you that he's not doing all that well in school. I hope whatever happens today, whatever bad news you get, it doesn't ruin your day and you can just look forward to Saturday for when the Razorbacks kick off the season against North Alabama. And yesterday, the depth chart came out. You can see the depth chart at 921theticket.com. We do have it posted at 921theticket.com. If you'd like to take a look at the depth chart for game one against Northern Arizona. And not many surprises on here. There was something that did kind of jump out to me, and that was the right tackle, left tackle situation where Kavion Broussard is going to play left tackle and Bryant Williams is going to play right tackle. Watching them in spring, I thought Broussard was the better of the two tackles. And because KJ Jackson happens to be a left-handed quarterback, I thought you might flip Broussard and Williams. But apparently they're going to put Williams on the right side and keep Broussard on the left. There are a couple of ors here. Nothing major here. Ismail Cece or Jamari Hawkins will be starting at wide receiver. That really doesn't matter. Both of those guys are going to get a lot of playing time. Same with David Oakey and Carlin Jones. That was kind of mentioned before the press conference. That may matter a little bit later in the year, but in this first game, not so much. And especially when you're looking at whether it's nose tackle, defensive tackle, wherever, I expect a lot of these guys to rotate in and out, especially along the defensive line. Two guys I don't ever really see kind of rotating out. You might see Quincy Rhodes come off the field for a couple of plays and Zadavian Sims go in. Charlie Collins might rotate in at the jack for Steven Souls. It's funny with that jack position, which they move around and is technically a linebacker. To me, I kind of consider it the other defensive end because that's where that guy lines up a lot of times is they line up on the opposite side of Quincy Rhodes. And that's the guy that is normally going to take up a lot of the action that Quincy Rhodes doesn't get because Quincy Rhodes will draw a lot of double teams. But I can see Collins and Souls kind of rotating that. Sims and Rhodes maybe not as much over on the other side. But other than that, nothing too shocking. There wasn't any major position changes at the end of fall camp where yesterday the chart got put out and you went, wow, how is that guy starting? That guy didn't do anything in camp. Kick returner Jamari Hawkins, punt returner Sutton Smith. I will keep an eye on that. The reason I will keep an eye on that is Jamari Hawkins, while being lightning fast, Sutton Smith is your playmaker. And if they're going to have Sutton Smith return punts, now on Saturday, I don't expect Sutton Smith to do much in the punt return game. And it has very little to do with Sutton Smith and a lot to do with Northern Alabama's or North Alabama's punter, who does a really good job of keeping the ball away from the return man. Or at least he did against Samford. And maybe that's because he wasn't under pressure. Under pressure, he might not be as good. And I would hope that the Razorbacks could get more pressure on this guy than Samford did. But if they don't, and this kid is able to punt and have the hang time that he did against Samford, then Sutton Smith's not going to do a whole lot in the return game. And if that's the way it is this year, where you have special teams coaches intentionally kicking away from him, I might put him a kick returner. And I might put him a kick returner anyway because Sutton Smith is kind of the one guy that I look at and think, wow, you should have him on the field as much as possible. Any opportunity he has to touch the ball, he probably should get. And if you give him that opportunity to touch the ball, he's going to do special things with it. So we'll hope that Sutton Smith eventually does play kick returner, at least I will. And that's nothing against Jamari Hawkins. I've seen Sutton Smith more, and who knows, Jamari Hawkins may turn out to be that guy. He may turn out to be a guy that is just as dangerous as Sutton Smith is when it comes to being a threat in the return game. But all in all, depth chart, not a big shock, nothing that really stands out and makes me go, ooh, wow, can't believe they did that. And Ryan Silverfield was asking about the depth chart yesterday in his press conference, and here's what he had to say.
1: At all those positions and so many others, right, there's going to be a rotation because you may end up seeing a guy that was maybe a second-string D-line on the depth chart or an or. right, that may get more reps than the guy listed ahead of them. I think part of that is the rotational things. You know, in a perfect example, like Jamari Hawkins and CeCe, I've been bragging on CeCe every day of the week. You guys have known that and how excited we are for him and what he's able to bring. But if Jamari is a starting punt returner and, starting kickoff returner, and then say he returns it for 32 yards and gets, you know, hit right on the thigh, may hold them for a series. Now, also depends on what we're trying to accomplish. You know, are we playing a team that, you know, that we need these center offensive personnel on based off a play call? I think a lot of that's going to go into it. No different than the D-line. Hey, what are we trying to see? What are we facing? Is it a tempo team? Is it a 13 personnel team? So a lot of that is, but feel really confident with those guys all in the two deep.
5: Well, and the other thing I'm looking at is you're playing a team in North Alabama that no matter how much Ryan Silverfield praised yesterday, is just not a very good football team. Turned over a ton of its roster like Arkansas did and turned it over at a lot lower level. And on Saturday, despite winning 22-10 and holding Samford to negative 8 yards rushing, did struggle at times, giving up a lot of third and longs after doing really good in first and second down. They give up third and long situations. Not much speed there. You've got a quarterback that locks on to his receivers. So there's nothing about Northern Alabama that you would consider much of a threat. If I'm looking at anything on the depth chart, and I'm saying, I wonder how much playing time these guys are going to get, not just on Saturday, but throughout the year. It's at that X wide receiver where Chris Marshall is listed as your starter, because Antonio Jordan and Courtney Crutchfield, especially Courtney Crutchfield, very capable of making some big time plays. And it just seemed that in the spring and in the fall, anytime Courtney Crutchfield had an opportunity to do something big, that would kind of knock your eyes out and you go, oh, wow, who is that? Oh, wait, number one, that's Courtney Crutchfield. He looks a lot different than what he did last year. Courtney Crutchfield actually looks like a guy who could be a difference maker on this team. So for as good as Chris Marshall is, and Chris Marshall should have an absolute field day against this North Alabama secondary, Crutchfield and Jordan, again, are guys that you can put on the field with him and make it that much harder for defenses to cover, for defenses to concentrate. Because as it is now, just looking at the way things are set up now, I'm going to do everything I can to double-team Chris Marshall. If I don't know what's coming from the Razorbacks, and again, I'm going to watch a lot of Memphis film from last year. I'm going to want to see what Tim Kramsey was calling. I'm going to want to see the way the team was lined up. I'm going to want to see what you do with a guy like Sutton Smith. How often do they spread him out? How often do they keep him in the backfield? What do I do with my receivers? If I'm just looking at the depth chart right now, I feel like I can double team Chris Marshall or put my best guy on him. And you're looking at that other receiver, that Z receiver where C.J. Brown and Donovan Fupel are, I still might be able to flip Antonio Jordan and Courtney Crutchfield over there and cause some problems. But I honestly, when you're looking at this team, and if you're looking for, again, I would say if you're looking for reasons to get excited, looking for reasons, looking for why they can be good instead of looking for excuses as to why they might be bad and fail the way they did last year, is because I do believe that there's enough depth here where you can do different things with a lot of the guys on this team, especially at receiver and especially at running back and even at tight end with guys like Adcock and Lockwood, because you're going to use one of those guys for the fullback position. You can run too tight. Lockwood's already kind of admitted that he's a guy that's played mostly receiver versus tight end. And what I mean by that, yes, your position, your stamp designated tight end, but they've got you spread out. They don't have you on the line as much. You don't do as much blocking. That's another guy that you can put out there. So if Arkansas wants to spread teams out, if Arkansas looks at the way their team is designed and they come into a specific game saying, look, I know we want to focus on the run. I know we want to be physical, but we actually can spread a couple of teams out, they're versatile enough to do it. Now, whether or not they execute it, whether or not these guys perform at a level which they should perform, is something completely different. But the talent is there. The talent is there to be a multiple-type offensive team where you can be a physical-type offensive team with the run. You can spread teams out based on the speed and the talent that you have, receiver. And I'm not trying to sell you on the fact that this team is going to be a national championship team, or it's even a case where every week you're going to have to pick your poison. I'm not selling you on that, because the one caveat in all this, as far as how much success Arkansas is going to have, comes down to KJ Jackson and comes down to his ability to prove to every defensive coordinator, hey, I can throw the ball. And you're not just going to be able to stack the box and shut down my running backs, and that's going to be the end of the offense, and then you're going to wear my defense out and beat us 35-6 today. Now, if KJ Jackson proves that he can throw the ball, this offense could be kind of dangerous this year. Just how dangerous remains to be seen, but honestly, I like the makeup of the team. I think there's enough talent there where Tim Kramsey and Ryan Silverfield can get together in their office every week and plan accordingly based on who they're playing that week. They can match up really well with anybody they play. Now, they may not have better athletes than everybody that they play, but they may have good enough athletes where you can cause some fits for people. And if you're causing fits, then that means you can usually stay in a game a little bit longer. And that's going to be another key to Arkansas pulling off some upsets this year. Just being able to stick around in games, frustrate defensive coordinators, frustrate offensive coordinators, play that game where A&M comes out as a 14-point favorite or a 10-point favorite, and all of a sudden they're not scoring. And you look up in the fourth quarter, and Arkansas is within one score because either A, A&M hasn't moved the ball, or B, they haven't been able to stop Arkansas all day. Even if Arkansas hasn't scored, they really haven't been able to stop them. Those are the kind of games. Again, Arkansas's got to kind of make things weird for other teams. Not so much ugly it up. They just have to make it weird. They just have to make it a situation where you're not used to being here. You're used to having more success. And when we're used to having more success against these guys, what are they doing so different? Which is kind of what Northern Alabama has to do on Saturday as well. And Ryan Silverfield, very smartly yesterday, had some nice things to say about the Lions.
1: You know, they have a quarterback that was a captain, Dustin Wade, that was actually, he started as a true freshman at Kentucky versus Iowa in a bowl game. Like, you think about that, to start in the SEC as a true freshman quarterback in a bowl game versus Iowa, people must think pretty damn highly of you. And then to be a second-year starter at that level, that means, you know, they got great faith in him. He's a captain for back-to-back years. He can do it all. He can make every throw. He's got the ability to run. You know, like I said, their head coach has been a longtime offense coordinator. At one point, I even wrote a book on RPOs, which is pretty interesting. I'll probably be studying that this week. You know, just the more I can get my hands on it and get a feel for what he's trying to do. And then you look at, okay, you know, some of those explosiveness we talked about. They've got the young Xavier Johnson, who was with us at Memphis. I mean, he was highly touted. We were able to beat Power Four teams for him coming out of high school. And so we know how dynamic he is. He has other guys that are starting center. There's a Memphis guy that's smart and tough, and you've seen him finish blocks. And so you know what they're able to do. They're playing really sound on special teams. I mean, their punter, if you watch any of that game, I mean, the drive starts for Samford were like all within the 3-yard line. I was like, who the hell is this punter? He's really special. And then, you know, just one of the things they're able to do. And then defensively, I don't care who you're playing. If you can hold an opponent to under 50 yards rushing, much less minus 8 yards rushing, right, get a safety, it sits there and says, man, this prevents problems. You know, the one big play from Samford was a long touchdown pass that, you know, just so happened to break away. But other than that, they limited them all game. And so there's going to be challenges with that. You know, we're excited. Like I told our guys, you know, we're playing the 85 Bears, and we got to be ready for everything.
5: Right attitude. Totally right attitude going into this game. Which, I don't know how anyone could have watched that game. Ryan Silverfield or you or I and could have walked out and thought, man, that's a good football team. They won. It was sloppy, but they won. No, that's not a very good football team. And a lot of the problem with that win for Northern Alabama was Samford did some self-inflicted things. So not worried about this game in the least, but I love the attitude that Ryan Silverfield has, which is very simple. We're not going to underestimate our opponents. Yeah, they may not have looked good. Yeah, okay, they won 22-10, so I've got to find good things to say about them. As you heard, he mentioned the punter. Punter is really good. Mentioned the quarterback. I wasn't impressed with the quarterback. I think he's got great arm strength, but he doesn't go through his progressions. His biggest pass play, again, came mainly on a mistake that Samford made, not so much anything that he did, although he did have to complete the pass. Let's not completely take it away. He's not a dog. I mean, he's not a dog. He's not a guy that you're like, oh, God, I can't believe this guy's playing college football. But there is a reason he was at Kentucky and is now at North Alabama and not on another SEC roster. And it isn't just because these SEC schools don't have enough scholarships. He's limited. He's limited to what he can do. Ryan Silverfield would praise the defensive line a little bit later on. Yeah, I think they're a good defensive line, but their defensive line shouldn't be as good enough to whip Arkansas's offensive line. If that happens, we got issues, man. If that happens, there may not be enough old granddad in the world to get us through this season. And I'm pretty sure they make old granddad at a breakneck place. I mean, look, it's bottom shelf whiskey. But if you're going to go bottom shelf, always go with the old granddad. Eric G., unofficial endorser of old granddad whiskey. But look, this game on Saturday, yes, what do we want to see? We want to see Razorback dominance. We want to feel good about all the games after this. We want to know that they can beat an opponent that they're a 39.5-point favorite against. And we want to know that they can not only beat them, but if they don't cover the spread, they get really close to covering the spread. That's what we want to see on Saturday, and that's what I believe we will see on Saturday. So even though it's going to be hot, and it's going to be over 100 degrees, come on, let's face it, first game of the year, that's just the way things are right now, figure out a way to get to Razorback Stadium. And if you can't figure out a way, you're like, hey, man, I don't have tickets. Well, keep listening, because later this week, I'm going to give you an opportunity to win tickets. In fact, we'll probably do that on Thursday, give you a chance to win tickets. So get that call game going, get that text game going, and you'll have an opportunity to win tickets to see the Razorbacks and North Alabama. Coming up next here on 92.1 The Ticket and the 92.1 The Ticket app. There are liars, and then there's Lane Kiffin.
0: 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Saturday, Ryan Silverfield's Hogs take the field for their season opener against North Alabama. Quincy Rhodes leads an improved Razorback defense while running back Sutton Smith is ready to light up the scoreboard. 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
17: Happy meteorological fall, everyone. Unfortunately, it's not going to be feeling like fall heading into September because temperatures are expected to reach up into the triple digits every day, including today, our Tuesday, where the daytime high is expected to go up to 101 degrees. Now, keep in mind, heading into the afternoon, there could be the possible chance for a sprinkle or two, but chances are less than 20%. Other than that, expected to be mostly sunny and hot for the rest of the day. From KNWN Fox 24 News, I'm meteorologist Leslie Castro.
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0: It is the morning sports beat here on 92.1 The Ticket and the 92.1 The Ticket app. I'm Eric G. Our high impact analytics text line is 479-587-9921. That's 479-587-9921. So anything on your mind as we lead up to Saturday's kickoff between the Razorbacks and North Alabama, which gives me an opportunity to promote the fact that we've got a couple of new shows here on 92.1 The Ticket and the 92.1 The Ticket app. First one is called Razorback Rundown. That is hosted by John and Deke, and that'll come to you on Friday starting at 6 o'clock. So right after Paul Feinbaum, John and Deke do Razorback Rundown with analysis is only the way John and Deke can do it. 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So that's Razorback Rundown, and that is Friday from 6 to 7 here on 92.1 The Ticket. Then we'll re-air it on Saturday, 1 hour before the Razorback broadcast. So 1 hour before the broadcast itself, which includes the 3 hour pregame, we'll air Razorback Rundown. Now, prior to Razorback Rundown on Saturday, I host a new show called Countdown to Kickoff, where it's me with all the pertinent Arkansas insiders and talking to people who cover the opponent as well. So all that's coming up on Saturday as we keep you as informed as you possibly can, because we own football here on 92.1 The Ticket and the 92.1 The Ticket app. That is our goal, is to own football season. So we do. Every year. So when you go to the tailgate, just make sure that you listen to 92.1 The Ticket and you'll be completely plugged in. We have Liars and then we have Lane Kiffin. Oh my God. I don't know why I thought this, because I know that come Thursday, there's going to be a hearing for Caleb Wooden. There's going to be a hearing for Caleb Wooden and, was it Sean Williams? Yeah, Caleb Wooden, Sean Williams. For two 50-year guys, Caleb Wooden is back from last year. Sean Williams transferred in from Dartmouth. Both of these guys have been granted a fifth year by a Washington County judge. There's going to be a hearing on Thursday to make sure everything is copacetic with that. And I'm sure it will be. I'm sure things will be fine, and both those guys will get the opportunity to play for the Razorbacks this year. Then there's also a hearing that is a little bit, look, that one is most important to us, right? The Wooden and the Williams hearing, that's most important to us. Well, then there's a hearing that the SEC is going to have, and it's going to determine whether or not they get to make their own rules as a conference, and can they tell Lane Kiffin at LSU, hey, stop bringing in pro players. Stop bringing in guys that have already signed with the NFL to play college football. Are they allowed to do that, or will they be told, nah, judge said this, you can't do anything about it, you got to go back and change your rule, and as of now, Daquan Wright and Xavier Harris can play. Your guess is as good as mine on how that goes. I personally think the SEC is going to get what they want in this one. And we're going to keep professional players out of college football, or at least out of the Southeastern Conference. But what I find funny about all this is at Lane Kiffin's press conference yesterday, he was asked about this, and he mentioned this council that he has at LSU, because everybody's got a council, right? Every coach has a council of players that is the voice of the locker room. Handpicked guys that know exactly what's going on with the team and can convey that message to the coach. And he asked those players, do you want me to pursue these guys who played in the NFL or had a shot with NFL teams? Do you want me to pursue them, or do you want me to just only go after kids who may be from the class of 2022 and didn't get that fifth year, who are probably going to be granted that fifth year? And according to Lane Kiffin, every one of them said, yeah, go get the pros. Go get the guys that were in the NFL, because we want to win and we feel like these guys can help us win. So go get him. And they probably told Lane, it's not like these guys were on an actual 53-man roster. It's not like they were really going to get an opportunity to play in the NFL this year. They had a tryout. They were getting waived. So let's pull them in, all right? Let's pull them in, see if they can help us. That's what Lane wants us to believe. And I have no doubt that there are players on the team that 100% agree with that. If you're a wide receiver and you're going against guys in the secondary every day and you think they're trash, well, yeah, I don't care that they worked hard. Go get me someone that can replace them. Go get me someone that can replace them. Go get me somebody that can cover. Because right now you can't cover me. And I need someone that can cover me in practice, A, to make me better, but B, someone that I know when they step out on the field on Saturday isn't going to get burned by the best receivers in the SEC. So if I'm that receiver, yeah, I don't care about those guys on the other side of the field. I only care about ultimately what makes me better. So yeah, I'm all for it. Now, if I'm that secondary guy and I've worked my butt off and I've been there since spring, or maybe I'm in my third, fourth year at LSU and every day I'm out doing my best. Every day I'm out busting my butt to make sure that I'm getting better, that you're getting better. And maybe I'm not as good as you want me to be, but I'm not as bad as you say I am. I'm not real happy if you're bringing in another corner. No, that doesn't make me happy. No, I'm against it. So I would imagine the front that Lane is putting up has some BS to it, and that locker room is probably a little bit more divided than what he wants us to know, because I don't think there's any way that it can't be divided. You have a bunch of guys in there that want to win, but you also have guys that don't want to lose their jobs. And believe me, the guys who know that they're going to lose their jobs, yeah, they're not cool with this. They're not cool with it at all. And whether they'll say it or not, they're secretly hoping the SEC wins. So they don't have to fight this battle, and maybe they also don't find themselves cleaning out their lockers. So Lane's full of crap. I mean, can I make a more obvious statement today? Really, is there a more obvious statement I'm going to make today than what I just said, that Lane Kiffin is full of crap? You know that. I know that. The other thing I think, we've got to think about this, okay? Because I've told you, I know too much about how the sausage is getting made for me to be real upset about pro players playing college football, okay? Like, that doesn't bother me at all. College football is a business. It's absolutely ruthless. And if that means that there are going to be some former professionals playing college ball, great. We've been fed the line that guys, you know, they come to a university, they get loyal to the logo, they stay loyal to the logo. When they graduate, they go on, they like to come back, but we never really hear the horror stories. We never really hear about the kids who get run off. We never really hear about those that didn't pan out, despite working hard, despite doing everything the coach asked, and we're just eventually told, you're not good enough to play here. We're never really told the ugly side. We never really talk about the ugly side of college football. And having known former college football players and former NFL players and coaches and stuff, it's an ugly sport. And as a fan, if I told you every day how the sausage was made, it'd be a bummer. You wouldn't listen. I mean, look, even if I was great, even if I was actually a good talk show host, you still wouldn't listen because, man, this show's just a bummer, man. We're just hearing about, you know, all these kids getting run off and hurt and, you know, playing through god-awful injuries and, you know, guys being forced to do things that they don't want to do. And, you know, we don't talk about that. Because in a lot of ways, we kind of, you know, just we want to tell you the good stuff because, quite frankly, for us, it's a lot more fun to talk about. So, you know, I look at this situation and I just think, all right, what is the next step for the SEC? And you hear all this talk about, well, they could punish LSU. They could kick them out of the league. Fat chance. I love the bluster. I love the moxie of whichever presidents and athletic directors are saying, hey, let's get rid of LSU. I've only really had talks or seen one school possibly get threatened to get kicked out of another Power Four conference because of immorality, and that was Baylor when Art Briles was letting things go amok on campus and women were getting sexually assaulted and players weren't paying that big of a price for it, and cops were helping out the Baylor football team. Yeah, that's the only time I've heard about a Power Four conference really wanting to kick someone out. You're not going to kick LSU out because, quite frankly, when you have that discussion, who are you going to replace them with? Florida State? Virginia? Miami? Any of those schools? I mean, Florida's not going to want to replace them with any of the other schools from Florida. Virginia's good, but they're never great. What, are you going to replace them with Clemson? Yeah, South Carolina, that's not going to make South Carolina happy. And, of course, A&M's going to say, we don't care. We don't care, Florida, that you're happy. We don't care, South Carolina, you're happy. We were promised we were going to be the only school from Texas that was in the SEC. So, you know, we might vote to kick LSU out just to spite everyone else. I don't think you're going to do it because I think even if A&M was all for it just to be spiteful, just to be a little vengeful, you can't come to a conclusion on who you would invite in after that. And you need 16 to really make this thing work. It's a lot, I know. So you're not going to kick out LSU. I find that comical. Now, as for Ryan Silverfield and the 2022 players that he has, and he's got three of them hanging out waiting to see whether or not they're going to get the opportunity to play for Arkansas. Here's what he had to say yesterday when he was asked that question.
1: For sure. Obviously, I have the utmost respect for what the league and the conference have to say, and we're going to be do right and what's legal, obviously, and listen to what we need to. But it's a day-by-day deal, and so there's so much that's out of our hands. We're kind of let the court systems handle what they are, and, you know, are the guys practicing? Sure. But then, you know, will they play? That's to be determined. One, if we're allowed to, maybe. And if they're not, certainly, right? We're going to abide by the rules. And that's one of those things that, you know, day by day, right? We'll know as we get emails, whether we get calls, hey, this is what's going on right now. We're keeping abreast of everything.
0: Well, and if you're Ryan Silverfield, the one thing I'd be really staunch on, whether I was Ryan Silverfield or Lane Kiffin, okay, and you're waiting for Thursday to come around and get the complete ruling on this. All right, can we use them? Can we not use them? As far as I'm concerned, if these guys practiced at LSU, that should be no harm, no foul. They didn't play in a game. You may be mad at Lane Kiffin. You may think he's gross. He's immoral. You may question whether or not he deserves to be in the league, whether it's you or Greg Sankey, but they didn't play in a game. And at some point from all this, you got to move on. And I think the worst thing you could do, if none of these guys down at LSU play in a game, the worst thing you can do is suspend Lane Kiffin and drag it out. Because if you do that, it hangs over the conference all season long. Best thing to do is get the court ruling, tell LSU, we got you. Get him out. Daquan Wright goes. Xavier Harris goes. All you guys that are fifth years from the class of 2022 who didn't play in the NFL, you're good. Everybody else, if you played in the NFL, WNBA, NBA, you're not welcome here. Go find another professional league to play in. Lane, we're just going to move on. No fine, no suspension, but don't do it again, or we'll not only punish you, we'll punish your school, and we'll take 50% of your operating budget. Oh, and we'll suspend you for half a year. Coming up next here on 92.1 The Ticket and the 92.1 The Ticket app. Your game day experience is going to improve at Razorback Stadium this season. It is. And we'll tell you how, and Ryan Silverfield will let you know how involved he was in that process next here on 92.1 The Ticket and the 92.1 The Ticket app.
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11: Happy meteorological fall, everyone. Unfortunately, it's not going to be feeling like fall heading into September because temperatures are expected to reach up into the triple digits every day, including today, our Tuesday, where the daytime high is expected to go up to 101 degrees. Now, keep in mind, heading into the afternoon, there could be the possible chance for a sprinkle or two, but chances are less than 20%. Other than that, expect it to be mostly sunny and hot for the rest of the day. From KNWN Fox 24 News, I'm meteorologist Leslie Castro.
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0: It is the morning sports beat here on 92.1 The Ticket and the 92.1 The Ticket app. I am Eric G. High Impact Analytics text line is 479-587-9921. It's also the call-in line. So either way, you want to talk to us, we can talk to you. A lot of stuff that we've discussed today. Razorbacks depth chart is out. The idea of kicking LSU out of the SEC, which on one hand sounds fun, right? Sounds fun. All right, LSU, Lane Kiffin, you've gone way too far. We're just going to kick you out of the SEC. We can't handle it anymore. You have to stop acting like a fool. Sounds fun, but truth of the matter is, it's not going to happen. You're not going to kick LSU out. And we'd miss playing them every year. Come on. You have to have that one school that drives everybody absolutely nuts. LSU does that here in the SEC, and I wouldn't have it any other way. So the talk of kicking LSU out is a lot of bluster that's not going to amount to much. And the in-game experience, which is what I want to get to now, because things are going to change at Razorback Stadium for your Saturday. Kyle Parkinson sent this out on Friday. We've actually got to post it at 921theticket.com. So 921theticket.com. I won't go over all this, okay? I won't go all over everything because you can go to the website and see it, but I will tell you some of the other cool stuff that's going on. First and foremost, the new LED lights and lasers will be brought to Razorback Stadium. Now, I don't know how much of the LED lights we'll get to see on Saturday since it's 3 o'clock kickoff, but there are lasers and there are effects that are programmed in. So whenever there's a big play, whenever there's a touchdown, and you've seen it on television with a lot of other colleges, heck, you've probably seen it at high schools. A lot of high schools have had these installed, not to the extent that Arkansas did with Musco Show Light and Pro Entertainment System, but it'll just make for a more exciting experience whenever there's a big play or Arkansas scores a touchdown and the LED lights start doing funky things and you start seeing the flashing of the LED lights, and then maybe there are some lasers involved with that. The thing I'm most excited about. All right, two things I'm most excited about here. One, there's a brand new sound system that will amplify the game's biggest moments and the program's greatest traditions. Okay, so I don't know exactly what that means, but the amplification system, I'm assuming, will make things louder. I'm assuming you can hear the band a little bit better. I'm sure that when you call the Hogs, maybe that's a little bit louder. I've heard that there's going to be a new playlist this year. I only have one request: more Metallica. Metallica is football music, okay? Look, and it's not that I am against music from this century. It's not even that I am against country music or rap or whatever, but when it comes to football, the only band I want to hear on a Saturday prior to going into the game and prior to hearing Arkansas's band, the only music I want to hear is Metallica, because that gets me ready for football. I mean, heck, I got a Metallica tattoo on my arm. Got one of James Hetfield's guitars in the Star. So, yeah, obviously I'm a huge fan. But Saturday when I wake up, and I don't know why, Saturday the album I just go to is the Black Album. It's not even remotely my favorite Metallica album. That's Master of Puppets. That or Kill 'Em All. I love those first four albums that they did, just kind of going off on a tangent here. But for some reason, the Black Album just screams, that's what I've got to listen to on Saturday. So hopefully the new playlist has a little bit more Metallica. It's going to be new grass on Frank Broyles Field, which will be interesting. There are some really other things going on. What else? What do we else? $26 kickoff combo, which you can get game tickets for $26. You can also get a free hot dog and a drink. There's going to be hog-shaped cotton candy, which I'm sure you saw at the basketball games this year. There's going to be Surfside Vodka. That'll be there. Some draft beer. But, yeah, just a lot of really cool stuff going on this year, because Ryan Silverfield when he got here, he wanted to be involved in everything. He didn't want to just be involved in making the football team win. He wanted to make things better for you. And that's what he believes that a CEO should do. And he was asked about how involved he was with the new game day experience, and here's what he had to say.
1: So when I first got here, I met with, I think I shared this with you, I met with every player, and then I started having conversations with donors. And a lot of the donors aren't just your 22-year-old player, right? They're people that may

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1: Obviously, winning solves a lot of those issues. What is it? And then, okay, so then February, March started looking into that, right? No different than the enhancements we've done in our own facility. And credit to the administration. I mean, truly, credit to all these people involved. They listened. I also was the first person I think ever meet with the end game people, the athletic department. I mean, I sat down with them. I said, go through the playlist. What do the lights look like? What does this look like? I met with game day parking to talk about, like, how do we get people in the gates faster? And people, we've never had a head coach do that. But that stuff's important to me, because if enough people are saying that it's not good enough, I believe it's my job. And people say, well, Ryan, just stick with coaching football. Sure. But this job does not just require me being a good football coach in between the white lines. It requires so much. And that's one of the reasons I was so attracted to this job. And again, credit to everybody from.
2: So that's Ryan Silverfield. We play a little bit more of that later on. But a couple of things I do want to mention. At Grab and Go Spots, Bud Light will be less than $5. Not bad. I like that. I also like this. Now, look. I do work with John Williams. I think John Williams does a fantastic job as an MC, especially for basketball games. And he's an awesome PA announcer for baseball. But this year there are going to be fewer interruptions to the game day atmosphere. In fact, everything will be led by PA announcer John George this year. So you're not going to have the MCs like you did. Fewer interruptions, which I like, which with all the lights that you're doing with the LED lights, with the lasers, with the flyovers, the pyrotechnics, you bring in a new playlist to get everybody hyped. I still like college football being a little bit old school. And I really do like the band and the PA announcer to be the ones carrying it. I don't think you necessarily need MCs to get the crowd hype. What gets the crowd hype is the football team winning. And if the football team's not winning, you're not going to be excited about going to the game. I'm not going to be excited about going to the game. And no MC. There's not a single MC that's going to make you more excited when you're down 35-0 and you're like, make some noise. No, at that point, the only noise you want to make is boo. And that's the way things are going to be. So a good move from everybody who does the in-game stuff, that ultimately it will be better this year. And hopefully the product on the field will be better. And that'll make the overall game day experience worth going to every single Saturday. Coming up next here on 92.1 The Ticket and the 92.1 The Ticket app. Yesterday, I broke down North Alabama. So what does Ryan Silverfield have to say about his opponent? You'll hear that on 92.1 The Ticket and the 92.1 The Ticket app.
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13: 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So if you needed to be at work by 7 o'clock, you are in fact a minute late. But that's all right. If you were in the car listening and that's what made you late, just be honest with your boss. He'll completely understand. And if you need me to talk you out of getting written up or getting fined or possibly getting fired, tell your boss to hit me up at 479-587-9921. That's 479-587-9921. He can either get me on the High Impact Analytics text line or he can call in. But either way, I will go to bat for you to make sure that you are well taken care of. I will make sure that you do not get yourself in trouble because you were listening to this show. In fact, I think it should be, it should be mandatory that you should just play the show at work every day. Why not? Everybody will enjoy it, right? Everybody likes Arkansas football. Everybody likes Arkansas basketball. Arkansas baseball is what we talk about around here. We have a lot of fun doing it. So bring your friends to the show. Make it spread like the virus. Okay, maybe that's bad. It's a bad example. And I actually stole that from Opie and Anthony. So they said, spread the virus. I'm not sure I want to be saying that in 2026, but do tell your friends about us. We would be appreciated. We'd be appreciative of that. And if you can play us in your office, that would be even more fun. And we would love to have as many, of you as possible. I keep wanting to call them Northern Arizona because everyone's like NAU. It's Northern Alabama. NAU to me is still Northern Arizona for some reason, which is out in Flagstaff, a million miles away from here in Fayetteville and really from North Alabama. But North Alabama, Arkansas coming up this Saturday, noon on 92.1 The Ticket and the 92.1 The Ticket app. North Alabama has a game under their belt after beating Samford 22-10 this past Saturday. And they did so by using some stifling defense on first and second down. Part of me thinks it's a miracle that Samford didn't score. But again, a lot of self-inflicted wounds, a lot of pre-snap penalties, some holding calls at the most inopportune times that were absolute drive killers for Samford. It certainly did not feel, or at least watching on TV on Saturday or watching on ESPN Plus on Saturday, it did not feel at all as if Northern Alabama had put up a dominating performance, a performance that made me think, oh my God, Arkansas is in a bit of trouble on Saturday. This is an FCS team that went out, revamped 70% of its roster. It's got a lot of D1 talent on it. I don't know how these guys are. Like, I didn't come away feeling that. I came away feeling like, whoo, geez, it's two bad football teams I just watched on Saturday. I hope Arkansas didn't put up 100 on them. Actually, I do hope Arkansas puts up 100 on them. But that's what I felt. It's like, I just don't see these guys as much of a threat to Arkansas at all. The quarterback, Destin Wade, 229 yards, 95 of that on one touchdown pass to Xavier Johnson. And the corner wasn't within 5 yards of Xavier Johnson. And Samford had to jump off sides. Of course, North Alabama also gave up a play like that as well. Well, Ryan Silverfield is not going to sit at the table yesterday during a press conference and rip North Alabama. He's not going to say, God, they sucked. And if they don't get better in a hurry, we are going to put up triple digits on these guys. He's not going to say that. He's going to find ways to praise his opponents. He's going to find ways to get his team fired up for this game. And here is Ryan Silverfield dissecting the Lions.
4: You know, they have a quarterback that was a captain, Destin Wade, that was actually, he started as a true freshman at Kentucky versus Iowa in a bowl game. Like, you think about that, to start in the SEC as a true freshman at quarterback in a bowl game versus Iowa, people must think pretty damn highly of you. And then to be a second-year starter at that level, that means, you know, they got great faith in him. He's a captain for back-to-back years. He can do it all. He can make every throw. He's got the ability to run. You know, like I said, their head coach has been a longtime offense coordinator at one point. They even wrote a book on RPOs, which is pretty interesting. I'll probably be studying that this week, you know, just the more I can get my hands on it and get a feel for what he's trying to do. And then you look at, okay, you know, some of those explosiveness we talked about. They've got the young Xavier Johnson, who was with us at Memphis. I mean, he was highly touted. We were able to beat Power Four teams for him coming out of high school. And so we know how dynamic he is. He has other guys that are starting center. There's a Memphis guy that's smart and tough, and you've seen him finish blocks. And so you know what they're able to do. They're playing really sound on special teams. I mean, their punter, if you watch any of that game, I mean, the drive starts for Samford were like all within the 3-yard line. I was like, who the hell is this punter? He's really special. And then, you know, just one of the things they're able to do. And then defensively, I don't care who you're playing. If you can hold an opponent to under 50 yards rushing, much less minus 8 yards rushing, right, get a safety, it sits there and says, man, this prevents problems. You know, the one big play from Samford was a long touchdown pass that, you know, just so happened to break away. But other than that, they limited them all game. And so there's going to be challenges with that. You know, we're excited. Like I told our guys, you know, we're playing the 85 Bears, and we got to be ready for everything.
13: Yeah, he mentioned that punter. That punter continues to have the kind of year that he's having now, and he's averaging 46 yards per punt at this point. He's not going to be an FCS punter for long. That'll be a guy, like, honestly, if I'm Ryan Silverfield watching that game on Saturday, I've written that guy's name down and I am going to contact him. I'm going to do everything I can to poach him and get in on him early, because if you don't, somebody else will. And he is the most, I'm telling you right now, he's the most deadly part of their game. If Arkansas struggles and it becomes against field position, and it becomes a game about field position, he can be a difference maker. But the other thing is he wasn't under a whole lot of pressure on Saturday. And I can see where that would change against Arkansas. But yeah, I'm telling you, that's a guy you want to go and poach. But when the punter is the most, when the punter is your best player, that's usually not a good sign. And I'm not going to sit here and say that Ryan Silverfield should be, you know, bagging on a guy like Xavier Johnson, who's a former player, but I didn't see blazing speed from him. And yeah, you may have beat out some Power 4 teams, but which Power 4 teams did you beat out for him? Did he have a better opportunity of winning at Memphis? What was it, a situation where everything being equal, let's say NIL was the same or maybe even a little bit more at these Power 4 schools, but they weren't good Power 4 schools, and they were Power 4 schools that were going to struggle to get to a bowl game, for him, it would have made a whole lot of sense to go to Memphis. Because even with the NIL, the last thing you want to do is go to a program where you know you're going to finish at the bottom of the league. And you know you're not going to get an opportunity to go to the playoffs or play in a bowl game or really even get to show your talents, because you're going to be overshadowed by everybody else in that particular conference. So what Power 4 schools were you beating out for him? And look, you may have beaten out a lot of great Power 4 schools for him, but I was not overly impressed with him. I wasn't overly impressed with really anybody on that team other than the punter. Defensive line, I thought they did a good job on first and second down, but again, they give up a lot of third and longs. And that's not good. I mean, all right, so we're stopping you from running, and we're holding you. But then again, we can't stop the pass. So if I'm Tim Kramsey, as much as I want to come out running, I might come out throwing in this game, because at this point, they haven't, North Alabama hadn't proven they can cover anyone. And I asked Ryan Silverfield about that third and long situation, or at least kind of being able to exploit their secondary. And here's what he had to say.
4: Yeah, it was twofold. One, there was a play like we talked about, where the Samford wide receiver just made an excellent play, and he was a fantastic athlete that maybe winning the one-on-one matchup. And there was another one where it looked like there may have been a miscommunication, which happens in game one, and a couple others where it's just they didn't need, probably weren't exactly, but I'm not in their meeting, so I don't know, hey, was it the safety, was it the back, or was it a miscommunication? What you don't want to do is, as an offense for us, as Razorbacks, we don't want to find ourselves in the third and long situations, right? We always want to get to third and manageable. My guess is that North Alabama is working hard this week to make sure they can continue to keep us in third and long, and then ultimately finding ways to get off the field. Our job is to, one, any of our third down situations, whether it's third and short or third and long, that we're having answers for.
13: Well, and I don't think you're going to see Arkansas in a lot of third and long situations this Saturday.
4: Necessary.
13: I don't see that being the case. By the way, thank you, Ryan Silverfield. Reason I don't see that being the case is I know that the defensive line of North Alabama had success against Samford, but Samford's offensive line didn't look that good. Now, granted, I don't know everything about the Razorbacks' offensive line, but I do know the interior. That interior that you have on the offensive line with Caden Kittler at center and Breland and Branham at the guards, those guys are nasty. And those guys can definitely run block. And it's going to open up some big holes for Sutton Smith, for Braylon Russell, Cam Settles. All three of those guys ought to have pretty good days. Now, I don't know if they'll have huge days. They could. They all three could end up with over 100 yards rushing. That wouldn't be a shock at all. One of them could possibly end up with 150. I don't know how long, again, you're going to play your starters, because this should be a game where you get an opportunity to look at as many people possible. And I appreciate what Ryan Silverfield is doing here. I appreciate him talking up his opponent and not... not throwing them under the bus to get them any more fired up than what they already are. I appreciate him doing that, but this game shouldn't be much of a struggle for Arkansas. In fact, this ought to be a game that is over midway through the second quarter. We ought to be thinking, you and I ought to be thinking about Utah. In fact, the team probably ought to be thinking about Utah right now. But that's, again, me just not being overly impressed with what I saw with North Alabama. And I wanted to be impressed. I wanted to be impressed with what I thought was a well-coached, disciplined team that played physical and hit hard. And despite the fact that they were at the FCS level, I wanted to look at them as somewhat of a threat, you know, somewhat of a threat to whether it was Arkansas or anybody else they played, and I just didn't see that. Now, to prepare for this game on Saturday, the Razorbacks went through a mock game this past weekend, which is a little bit different than a scrimmage. It's more about throwing out scenarios, things that could happen inside a game, especially if things happen to go awry. Ryan Silverfield was asked about that and talked about what the mock game looked like this past weekend.
4: We did a 49 scripted type of situation. Some of them in that 49 may have been like a three-play drive, different dealings, you know, changing out personnel. Let's just say this, like some of the things I did was I pretended to cut the cord of the press box so we couldn't hear the coordinators from up top and see how the position coaches reacted on the field. Going through the iPads, what that looks like. Sometimes a player would be looking over, talking to one of the coaches, and I would hide their helmet, all right, and we'd call them up on special teams, so then the backup had to be ready. A lot of it, obviously, is special teams, you know, situational football, making sure we're on top of that. Hey, have we prepared for this? If this guy goes down, really getting a feel, hey, this is what halftime, you know, kind of going through that. We talked about in the previous scrimmage, just going through, hey, a mock hog walk, right? And then ultimately, hey, halftime, this is what it looks like. Where do we come back out of halftime? Where do we stretch? Just making sure we're all on the same page. But I thought it was good. It was necessary. Even in year one, it's certainly necessary. But I think it's just one of those things we're going to continue to do every single year. But the biggest thing is we want our guys comfortable for when situations arise on this upcoming game.
13: Now, one of the things he didn't talk about it there, he did cut or pretended to cut the communication from the press box to the sidelines, so the position coaches couldn't hear what the coordinators had to say, and they had to do things on their own. They had to figure out how to call plays, or they had to figure out how to communicate with their players and figure out what to do in certain scenarios. The other thing, and you didn't hear it here, was he hid somebody's helmet during a special teams play. So the guy who was the backup as part of one of the teams, whether it was kickoff, return, kickoff, whatever, had to know he needed to go in because the first string guy didn't have his helmet. And he wanted them to be absolutely 100% prepared. The only thing is you can do that in a controlled setting. It's still a very controlled setting that Ryan Silverfield is dealing with. Saturday is not. Saturday things go live, and that's when mistakes happen, and you just have to keep going. There's no time to stop and coach and wonder why things happen the way they are, you know, why things happen. You just have to keep going. You can coach when your guys aren't on the field, but at times you just got to keep running and keep running at a breakneck pace. So at least he's trying to give them some of that experience. Will it be a complete experience? No. And practicing at 9:15 a couple of weeks ago to simulate what you'll kind of feel, or actually scrimmaging at 9:15, you're going to feel what it's like going to Utah, playing that late. How does your body feel? Because you're still going to be on Central Time. Your body's still going to be adjusting to that clock. Everybody at Utah, well, they're an hour behind you. So that 8:15 kickoff for them really is 8:15. For you, it's 9:15. Theoretically, your body should be winding down sooner than theirs does. So it's it. So I like this guy's approach. Again, doing everything he can to make it as realistic as possible. ultimately, they're the ones that have got to come through it. And on Saturday, I'm glad they're playing an opponent like North Alabama, first game of the season, because that'll give you time. Playing an opponent like that will give you time to get used to everything's going on. It's good that you're not opening up with Georgia, because that'd be a little bit too much. Not only is your opponent great, but you're overwhelmed with now there's a bunch of people in the stadium and they're cheering and you've got all these distractions and how do you focus with all that? It's all fine and well. You know, it's all fine and well, but the lesser the opponent in that first game, the better it usually is, especially for a team that's rebuilding and for a coaching staff that is trying to make everything better here, trying to improve everything. 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But coming up next here on 92.1 The Ticket and the 92.1 The Ticket app, what does Cal think of his team? You're about to see the Arkansas Razorbacks. We're going to tell you when you'll get your first look and what does Cal think of his current team. You'll hear what he had to say to Andy Katz next here on 92.1 The Ticket and the 92.1 The Ticket app.
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20: When the Hawks play North Alabama Saturday in Fayetteville, KJ Jackson will be the starting quarterback. He's been the backup, but now he's QB1.
21: Ultimately for KJ, this is the guy that I think can lead us to the most wins this year. 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That's a good thing. And then staying late and putting in those type of habits, they're going to lead us to have success. So KJ's that type of young man. 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
20: It's a 3:15 kickoff Saturday afternoon in Fayetteville. That means a noon pregame along the Razorback Sports Network. And we'll have a preview when we join you tomorrow on the Razorback Report.
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14: Happy meteorological fall, everyone. Unfortunately, it's not going to be feeling like fall heading into September because temperatures are expected to reach up into the triple digits every day, including today, our Tuesday, where the daytime high is expected to go up to 101 degrees. Now, keep in mind, heading into the afternoon, there could be the possible chance for a sprinkle or two, but chances are less than 20%. Other than that, expected to be mostly sunny and hot for the rest of the day. From KNWN Fox 24 News, I'm meteorologist Leslie Castro.
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0: 92.1 The Ticket and the 92.1 The Ticket app, the morning sports beat. I'm Eric G. Thank you for listening. Don't forget the High Impact Analytics text line at 479-587-9921. That's 479-587-9921. And speaking of High Impact Analytics, the average employee is spending a nearly a third of their work week searching for information. That's not good, man. And this information they're searching for, it's just what they need to do their job. It's not even fun stuff on the internet. So that's a lot of wasted time. It's not helping them. And if it's not helping them, it's obviously not helping you. 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Well, they're going to make you work smarter, not harder. And as far as the details go on that, that's why you got to go to highimpactanalytics.com. It's highimpactanalytics.com. It's turning information into impact. So go see them and thank them for sponsoring our text line, which allows you to weigh in every day here at 92.1 The Ticket and 92.1 The Ticket app on the hottest sports topics, like John Calipari talking with our man Andy Katz. I would say our man, Andy Katz. I think I've met Andy a couple of times. Nice guy. He's from Albuquerque, New Mexico. Not that it's important to you, but it's important to me because when you're down there, he is one of the most famous people to ever come out of that city. He is one guy that everybody likes to talk about. Everybody loves to talk about Andy Katz down there. And he is a nice dude. He's everything you think he would be. But John Calipari appeared on his podcast, 17 minutes, to talk about mainly what's going on in college sports, everything surrounding professional athletes working their way back into the college. That was mostly the crux of it. But they did talk about the upcoming season and had a chance to talk about John Calipari's team, which, as you know, spent time down in the Bahamas trying to work out some kinks as they get ready for the season, which gets started here in late October. And here's what Cal had to say about the current Razorback roster.
1: Now, the other thing that happened to us a year ago, we were light up front. And when one of the guys got hurt, we were really light because we only had two. And now when we went against Florida, they beat us by 100. Why? They just had the old guys inside. And what did Arizona do? Same deal. They had these. So now we have 3 7-footers and 3 guys that are 6'11". And I need 3 of those guys to be able to come in and really help us. And that's what I'm hoping we do. But our guard play with Jordan, with Abdu, JJ's gotten so much better in a short period of time. Mika's legit 7-foot player. We could play small. You still have Maper and you still have Elia, 2 big kids. And then we reclass a big in Caleb and a guard in Davion. Both of them, I think, are going to be able to help us. Like any other team I've coached, I got to figure out what we're going to run that fits this group. Because there are some things. I had Kaysen Wallace. Jordan's a little bit like Kaysen. So now, what did I do for Kaysen that I haven't done since, to be honest, that I'm going to do for Jordan? How are we going to play? How fast can we play?
2: He was also Kaysen was a great defender, steals.
1: And so is Jordan. Same deal. They can play the ball. But how do we shoot the 3? Last year we had 2 guys shoot most of them, Malik, Darius, TB shot some. Now, who are those guys going to be? And do we do what Arizona did a year ago and shoot less 3s and attack more, rebound the ball more, be that team that gets it in transition, that can have some scorers, kind of do what Arizona, I don't know yet. But being in the Bahamas helped me get an idea of I know the guys are going to be able to help us. So I watched it and I was able to see it. My assistants all coached a game down there. And I'm able to see now a team that we could do it. Now, we have not started practice yet. They're doing weight training, some conditioning, and individual work and playing pickup. Why? We went to the Bahamas. It was 3 weeks. What are we trying to go year-round? So I'm giving them some space. Now, I did walk in on the pickup game that was so bad that I called a meeting and said, if that's what you guys are going to do in pickup, we're going to start practicing.
0: I love it. Cal is always coaching. I can't walk into a pickup game and just see you guys out there not doing the things that I have taught you to do. Not playing the defense, not running the offense correctly. If this is it, then fine, lace them up. We're just going to practice. Because what I want you to do when you step out on the court, I want you to do the things that I taught you. Every time you step out on the court, even if it is merely a pickup game between you and your teammates, use that as a time to practice. Now, look, that was long cut. It's a lot to digest there. First of all, he mentioned Mika Muradin. Mika, at this point, has still not been declared eligible by the NCAA. And believe me when he does, we will let you know, either on this show or on the 92.1 The Ticket app. So you got to download the app so you get the push notifications. Anytime there's breaking news, we'll send that out. We'll be sending out score alerts on Saturday, just in case you're not able to make it to the game. Maybe your kid's got something on Saturday. Maybe your wife's got something that you have to do and you're not able to make it to the North Alabama game. Great way to keep up with us. 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Fair enough? Especially if your wife doesn't want you listening to the app. You can at least look down at your phone every once in a while. Keep it on silent and we'll update you as far as what the score is at the end of every quarter. So there you go. Or in case anything kind of big happens during the game. But going back to what Cal said, he mentioned the fact that you've got a guy in Jordan Smith Jr. that defends like Cason Wallace, who's already part of an NBA World Championship team. And Cason Wallace defends so well that the Oklahoma City Thunder had to send Lou Dort packing. Cason Wallace is also a much bigger threat on the offensive end. So when you're drawing that kind of comparison and you're Jordan Smith, that is some high praise. Now, I don't expect Jordan to be the elite defender that Cason Wallace is right now in the NBA. And I don't expect him to be the shooter that Cason Wallace is right now in the NBA. But again, high praise, and I am expecting a lot out of him, especially for a guy in Jordan Smith Jr., who we talked about being possibly the number one overall pick. The other thing I liked what John Calipari had to say there is this team is going to be very versatile. You can go big if you want. And I don't know exactly how you would get Caleb Arrigo, Mika Muradin. I mean, you can get those guys on the court at the same time, but can you get some of the other bigs on the court with them? Can you get a guy like Cooper Bowser on the court with them and still run an offense that's functional? And part of me thinks you can. Part of me thinks what you can do, now just go with me on this. You want to talk about going big. Provided that Muradin is going to be eligible, and I have no reason to think that he won't be, so don't think I'm trying to freak you out there at all. But Muradin is versatile and shoots the three so well, you could put him at small forward. There are guys his size that play small forward in the NBA. There's no reason you couldn't put him at the three and put Arrigo and Bowser down low and then run a team that's a little bit more physical and a little bigger. Like in that lineup, if you wanted to go big, I would have Billy Richmond on the floor for that. Those three guys that I mentioned. And then probably Wilkins. probably I would probably put Wilkins on just because he's an older guy. But that would be a big lineup. And then if you wanted to go small and you wanted to put Murinen at the five, you could do that as well. I mean, that wouldn't be a problem. You could put Murinen at the five, Bowser at the four, and then you could run three guards out there and still be fine. I'm trying to figure out a way that if you want to go a little bit smaller and even take Bowser off the court, you could do that and run some of those other cats out there. I mean, this team is just absolutely loaded. And I think what the most interesting part of this team is going to be is how quickly they mature, how fast they learn the game of basketball, and how frustrated does John Calipari get with them. I mean, he wants to teach them patience. Cal's going to have some patience too, because inherently Cal knows that some of these guys aren't going to be as consistently good every single night when they step out on the court. Like, you're going to have one great game, then you may have a mediocre game, and then you may go back to having a great game, and that's going to frustrate him a little bit. But that's sort of the bag you get when you're coaching young guys, and that's Cal's commitment. He wants to coach the freshmen. And your first look at these guys, I told you I'd tell you about the first look. How about Friday, October the 8th at Bud Walton Arena? Now, that is the night before the Texas A&M game. But Friday, October the 7th, I think I said Friday, October the 8th. I meant Friday, October the 7th at 8 p.m. Now, that is the Friday before the Texas A&M game. So, 8 p.m., Bud Walton Arena, 7 o'clock. It's going to be the primetime at the Palace, where you get to see the introduction of not only Cal's team, but Kelsey Musick's team will also be introduced. So the men's and the women's teams will both be out there. But October 2nd, 8 o'clock, will be your first look at John Calipari's team before they actually hit the court. And that'll be, I think, 26 days before the first game. First game may actually come a little bit before that because I'm counting the exhibition game. But Cal's definitely excited. He's ready to get out on the court. I'm ready to see them get out on the court and watch them play as well. Coming up next here on 92.1 The Ticket and the 92.1 The Ticket app. The story that apparently we're the only ones following outside the DFW area, the biggest soap opera in college football, just got weirder.
3: 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Saturday, Brian Silverfield's Hogs take the field for their season opener against North Alabama. 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
10: Happy meteorological fall, everyone. Unfortunately, it's not going to be feeling like fall heading into September, because temperatures are expected to reach up into the triple digits every day, including today, our Tuesday, where the daytime high is expected to go up to 101 degrees. Now, keep in mind, heading into the afternoon, there could be the possible chance for a sprinkle or two, but chances are less than 20%. Other than that, expect it to be mostly sunny and hot for the rest of the day. From KNWN Fox 24 News, I'm meteorologist Leslie Castro.
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Eric G with you here. High Impact Analytics text line of 479-587-9921. That's 479-587-9921. It's going to be another hot day here in Northwest Arkansas, so make sure you drink plenty of water, cool off. This next story, with all the stuff going on with Lane Kiffin, this story is completely getting overshadowed nationally and probably deserves a hell of a lot more national attention than what it's getting. And that is the story of TCU wide receiver Dose Izukanama and his former teammate Jacob Fields. Now, we've been following this quite extensively here on 92.1 The Ticket because I think I've been just in shock at everything that has happened here. But walking it back, okay, so you've got Jacob Fields. He's a former safety at TCU who's been kicked off his team and been arrested for assault because he attacked Dose Izukanama, a wide receiver for the team. In fact, Izukanama allegedly was sitting at his locker looking down, looking at a cell phone, and that's when Jacob Fields walked up to him and punched him, knocked him unconscious, kicked him. As a matter of fact, he caused a brain bleed. And that ended up leading to Fields' dismissal. That also ended up leading to him getting arrested. Now, the backstory to all this, and what makes it interesting, is there is a report saying that Jacob Fields had gone to TCU coaches saying, hey, I feel like, you know, the players are attacking me. I don't like the way they're talking to me. I'm feeling in fear for my safety. I'm fearing in fear for my life with the way things are starting to play out. And allegedly TCU coaches didn't do anything. Well, witnesses told police that Fields kicked Izukanama in the head during an interview, that he was unconscious. And Izukanama remembers sitting in the training room asking people what just happened. And that's when a sophomore wide receiver said, hey, man, your teammate punched you. And while he was sitting in the training room and while he was waiting for something to go on, according to the Fort Worth Star-Telegram, who's still doing their job, TCU kind of dragged their feet and taking this kid to the hospital. And when he went in, he had to go in for an immediate CT scan, which revealed the brain bleed. But it took them about an hour to 2 hours. It took the TCU coaching staff about an hour to 2 hours before they actually did anything about it. And that's where I wonder where this investigation goes. Because it all started with the Fort Worth Star-Telegram getting their credentials pulled for the upcoming season. The only outlet that really covers TCU football, the only major outlet in the DFW area, they've said, yeah, we don't want you covering us because you reported on this. And you named Dose Izukanama's, you named him in the paper. Eventually, you know, he was just going to go unnamed. TCU said, well, we didn't do that till after he announced that on social media. Now, we still don't like the way you're covering your team. We're pulling your credentials. We're going to call you unethical. And we're going to do everything we can to make the story about you and try and turn our fan base and our alumni and our donors on you, making it out to be that you're trying to cause problems in the program. So no more coverage for us. Because what we want are yes men. We want hornfrogs.com. We want webleedpurple.com. We want those people covering us because they'll just say whatever the hell we want. They won't be critical of us at all. Fort Worth Star-Telegram said, all right, we'll keep digging. And what Fort Worth Star-Telegram is finding, at least by my account, is that the TCU staff doesn't care anything about their players. If what Josh Jacobs said, if any of that is true, or I just call him Josh Jacobs, how about Jacob Fields?
Yeah, Josh Jacobs, yeah, he's in a whole other mess, the Raiders running back. But if what Jacob Fields says is true, that, hey, these guys are threatening me and I don't feel safe, and you as the coaching staff didn't do anything about it, and Jacob Fields felt like, well, the only thing I can do is sucker punch one of these guys and attack him and then kick him while he was down, then, okay, that's my resort. I feel like I've reached my last resort. I snap. This is what I'm going to do. Well, okay, that's bad enough. What's worse is the guy that got attacked. Whatever the reasons were, what is worse is they got attacked and it took you forever to get him to the hospital. It's almost like you had other things that were going on, things that were more important than the safety and health of this kid. And it seems like you've got more important things going on than the safety and health of your players, both mentally and physically. And what it's sounding like is they've got a staff not fit to coach college football kids or anybody for that matter. So yeah, if I am part of that community, if I'm part of the TCU community, alums, whatever, I'm not really angry at the paper. I'm angry at the university. I want a thorough investigation done. I want to know what's going on in that program. I want to know how they're treating our players. I want to know if they're taken care of, because as this gets out and you go and you try and recruit kids, and again, kids will go wherever they can get a scholarship or NIL money, but there are some parents that might be a little tepid in wanting to send their kids to play for Sonny Dykes and his staff, because it doesn't sound like you take care of them.

0: Izukunama's parents, I would be really upset with TCU. Obviously, I'd be upset with Jacob Fields for, you know, surprise attacking my kid. But I'd be really upset with them because it doesn't seem like they really care. It doesn't seem like they really care about anything going on inside that program. And look, I understand it's a harsh business, okay? We've talked a lot about that with the Lane Kiffin thing, that football is a harsh business and kids get run off and kids get let go. But you should never fear for your life when playing on a college football team. And either Jacob Fields did and attacked this kid, or Dozy Izukunama had to fear for his life because Jacob Fields is nuts and just snapped one day and decided to attack one of his teammates. Either way, it's not a good situation. But yeah, I'm going to continue to follow this because I find it to be the most fascinating, and I find it to be the most fascinating story we've got going on in college. And honestly, I find it more important than what's going on with Lane Kiffin. That being said, yeah, we're going to talk about Lane Kiffin because it's the hit. I'm not going to ignore the hit, man. Look, just because I think, all right, this is a rock station, just because I think the Dirty Honey song, which, by the way, if you've not checked out Dirty Honey, amazing band, just because I think their song is better than whatever Greta Van Fleet is putting out now, I don't really like Greta Van Fleet. And they kind of had their moment and they kind of faded anyway. But if more people like Greta Van Fleet than Dirty Honey, then that's what I'm going to play. That's exactly what I'm going to do if I'm at a rock radio station. So, yeah, I was able to sneak this in. I think it's an important story, but truthfully, yeah, the Lane Kiffin thing is a lot bigger. You know what's bigger than that? What's bigger than that is the Razorback depth chart, and we'll tell you if there were any surprises on the Razorback depth chart next here on 92.1 The Ticket and the 92.1 The Ticket app.
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0: 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I am Eric G. Our High Impact Analytics text line number is 479-587-9921. We are 4 days away. That's right, 4 days away from the Razorbacks kicking off the football season against North Alabama. Your game day looks like this here on 92.1 The Ticket and the 92.1 The Ticket app. At 10 o'clock, we've got Countdown to Kickoff. That's hosted by myself, featuring the most important scribes, insiders, writers, whatever you want to call them. But the most important people who talk Arkansas football. Plus, we'll talk to people who cover the opponents as well. And that is followed by John and Deke's new show, Razorback Rundown. So instead of doing postgame, they're going to do pregame. And that comes up, let me see. So Countdown to Kickoff at 10, Razorback Rundown at 11. Then we join the Razorback Network at noon for the complete broadcast from beginning to end. So their pregame all the way up through postgame will be here on 92.1 The Ticket and the 92.1 The Ticket app. So make sure you tune in Saturday as we've got you covered for the Arkansas Razorbacks. Speaking of the Razorbacks, depth chart came out yesterday. There are a few oars on here. None that I think are too alarming at this point. Like cornerbacks, Shelton Lewis or Lakai Rowland. I would think we'll probably see both of those guys play cornerback on Saturday. You've got the wide receiver A that has Jamari House or Ismail Cece. I'm assuming that both Jamari Hawkins and Ismail Cece will both play on Saturday. Both get about the same number of snaps. Same with nose tackle David Oki or Carlin Jones. Oki will probably be the featured guy as the year goes on, but I would imagine Carlin Jones gets to play a lot. Plus, every single one of those positions that I talk to you about, especially receiver and defensive line, you usually see a lot of rotation in those positions, especially during a game. Receivers, guy goes in for a play, comes out, another guy goes in, and it just kind of keeps going. As far as the defensive line goes, you want to keep cranking those guys out every couple of plays because they get tired, especially if the other team's offense is cooking. You don't want to keep those guys in. Now, if they're getting push, if they're able to get off the ball and they're not showing any signs of wear or tear, you might leave them in a little bit longer. But it's the first game of the season. You're a 39.5-point favorite, according to Bet Saracen. That was yesterday. I wonder if that's gone up since then. I will check that at the break to see if it's gone up to about 40 points. But 39.5 last time I checked. And North Alabama didn't show you anything on Saturday that should make you fear them. No matter what Ryan Silverfield says about how good their defensive line is or their quarterback or the fact that they've got eight kids from Memphis and one of those, the receiver, Xavier Jones, is a guy that you had to pull away from some Power Four schools. No, this team is not in your class. And yes, Arkansas was 2-10 last year, much like North Alabama. But Arkansas is an SEC 2-10, not an FCS 2-10. And yes, Arkansas did have to overturn quite a bit of its roster, but so did North Alabama. North Alabama had to overturn. I mean, it's really interesting that the similarities between these two programs is really interesting because you've got, for the exception of the head coach of North Alabama, pretty much their entire staff is new. Their entire team is new, so they're in the rebuilding process. Arkansas, you changed everything. So they're in the rebuilding process. The problem for North Alabama is Arkansas is in the rebuilding process with much better athletes than you have. And Arkansas has at least a couple of legitimate NFL players on their team, including, but not necessarily limited to, Quincy Rhodes. And I don't think there's much North Alabama is going to be able to do to stop Arkansas. No matter how good they were playing on first and second down on Saturday, meaning North Alabama, they were giving up a lot of third and longs, and I don't expect Arkansas to be in many third and long situations. And you may have done a really good job against Samford's run, and Arkansas's offensive line may have its problem. And just looking at the offensive line, one thing I did notice on the depth chart, KVM Broussard's going to play left tackle, Bryant Williams will play right. I thought they might swipe, they might swap those because KJ Jackson is left-handed, but apparently they're just going to keep them the way they are. So Bryant Williams, you're a guy I'm watching really close, not only tomorrow, but for however long you're at right tackle, because you got to protect KJ's backside. And this is an offensive line that gave up a lot of sacks last year. Now, granted, you weren't a part of it. Malachi Breland wasn't a part of it. Kavion Broussard wasn't a part of it. But you gave up enough sacks last year that we'd like not to see a repeat of it around here. Kickoff return, you've got Jamari Hawkins punt return. You've got Sutton Smith. I wouldn't be surprised to see Sutton Smith maybe get an opportunity to kick return. I don't think he's going to be much of a factor in the punt game or in the punt return game on Saturday because of how good North Alabama's punter is. But as far as the depth chart goes and what was put out there yesterday, which you can see on 921theticket.com or the 921 The Ticket app, Ryan Silverfield was asked about the depth chart, and here's what he had to say.
1: At all those positions and so many others, right, there's going to be a rotation because you may end up seeing a guy that was maybe a second-string D-line on the depth chart or an or, right, that may get more reps than the guy listed ahead of them. I think part of that is the rotational things. You know, in a perfect example like Jamari Hawkins and CeCe, I've been bragging on CeCe every day of the week. You guys have known that and how excited we are for him and what he's able to bring. But if Jamari is a starting punt returner and – starting kickoff returner, and then say he returns it for 32 yards and gets, you know, hit right on the thigh, may hold them for a series. Now, also depends on what we're trying to accomplish. You know, are we playing a team that, you know, that we need these certain offensive personnel on based off a play call? I think a lot of that's going to go into it. No different than the D-line. Hey, what are we trying to see? What are we facing? Is it a tempo team? Is it a 13 personnel team? So a lot of that is, but feel really confident with those guys all in the two deep.
0: Ryan Silverfield here on 92.1 The Ticket and the 92.1 The Ticket app. And speaking of those receivers, you know, mentioned that North Alabama gave up a lot of third and longs, and it looked like they had issues covering Samford's receivers. So this is, you talk about a matchup I really like for Arkansas. I really like Arkansas's receivers versus North Alabama's defensive backs, and I asked Ryan Silverfield about that. How much do you think you can exploit those defensive backs or exploit that secondary? And here's what he had to say.
1: To be determined, right? Like I always say this, if our wide receivers are going out there and dominating our DBs, that means we got struggles in our defensive backfield, right? And if our defensive backfield's choking out and locking down our wide receivers, that means that we're not very good at wide receiver. I think we've seen a back and forth like we talked about last press conference. But I've got confidence in our wide receivers that they'll be able to get the job done, but it's going to be a challenge, right? We're going to see different techniques. We're going to see a different defensive scheme than we faced. North Alabama, in essence, they face, even though they may list themselves in a 4-2-5 structure, it's more of a 3-3 stack with another middle safety runner, number 22, that can play a variety of different deals. And so whether they're playing zone coverage or man, we got to be able to find the holes in it and make it work.
0: Well, one thing I don't think you're going to have a problem with is, you know, you talk about Hawkins, Marshall, even when you put a guy like Sutton Smith out wide, C.J. Brown, like all these guys are faster than every one of those defensive backs that North Alabama has. You're going to be able to run away with them. The holes are going to be there. You're going to be able to stretch the field, or at least the receivers are going to give you the opportunity to stretch the field on Saturday. The question is, can KJ Jackson complete the necessary passes in order to make that happen? And just because you have the ability to do it with the personnel you have, and again, I'm talking about the wideouts. The wideouts have the ability to do that. Can KJ Jackson get them the ball? That's the big question on Saturday. Does KJ Jackson have a strong enough arm for the Razorbacks to stretch the field when they have the ability to do that, or they have the need to stretch the field? And yeah, that is something that does kind of concern me, because from what I've seen in practice, AJ Hill has a bit of a stronger arm than what he does. I do think KJ is more accurate, but as time has gone on in the spring, I thought, well, KJ's got the stronger arm. He's more accurate. AJ Hill's got a stronger arm. AJ Hill can get it downfield. He's just not very accurate, which doesn't do you any good. Okay, so you can throw it downfield, but can you hit your receivers? Well, maybe not so much. And it's one of the reasons why A.J. Hill isn't starting and the K.J. Jackson is. But if K.J. Jackson can hit his guys and can help them stretch the field, not only is it a good sign on Saturday, but it could be a sign of things to come. And that's, just looking at how this could all play out this weekend. I mean, Arkansas realistically, offensively, should be able to do any single thing they want. There's no reason that Arkansas can't go in and game plan, not come out and execute. The only reason Arkansas won't do every single thing that they want is simply because they're not executing. And there's something wrong either with the coaching or the players as to why they're not executing on certain things. North Alabama cannot beat Arkansas. Arkansas can only beat themselves. And as far as KJ Jackson goes, we've talked a lot about his physical gifts, but what about being a leader? Has KJ Jackson established himself as a leader of this team? Ryan Silverfield.
1: The positive about him is he had been a leader since the day I stepped foot on campus, and just pleased with the way he goes about his business, his work ethic, the willingness to step up and do whatever. Yeah, the young man's in there begging. I mean, he was texting me Sunday morning, hey, what time are we going in there to watch the film? You know, and that's what you appreciate about him, but that's the way he's always been. And I think that's one of the reasons why he is our starting quarterback. Obviously, again, credit to AJ. He's been phenomenal. You know, it's easy to sit there and pout, but to his credit, he's been all about, hey, what can I do to make this team better? I'll be ready if my number's called. KJ's done a great job, continues to elevate, and we're excited to put a game plan around him.
0: Well, and with KJ, you just absolutely have to admire the fact that this kid is willing to do whatever it freaking takes to win. All right, you need me to be in there earlier before the coaches? Yeah, sure, I can do that. I can be in there earlier before the coaches. I can study film. And I would imagine ever since KJ Jackson decided that he was going to stay on campus, he's been a guy that's buried himself in the playbook. He's been a guy that's buried himself in film. Not saying that he's not going to class, but, I mean, you got virtual classes, so maybe he doesn't have to leave the apartment. And quite frankly, I don't care if KJ Jackson goes to class. It's not my problem. It's something that Ryan Silverfield has to deal with. Yeah, I'll admit, y'all wonder why I sympathize with Lane Kiffin. Maybe I'm not a good person. I don't know. Am I a realist or am I just not a good person? I'll leave that for you to decide. Because if I have to say it, I'm going to say I'm not a good person. And I'm just going to give myself a complex here. And you don't need a talk show host with a complex. Trust me, I know where the logic is flawed. All right. I know. I understand. I get it. That I may not have a moral compass that points exactly north. Okay. And I may tend to sympathize with people whose moral compass doesn't exactly point north, especially when it comes to sports. But I can admit it, okay? I can at least admit it. You will never hear me on my high horse acting sanctimonious about things going on in college sports and all the rights and the wrongs. No, I've tended to root for the bad guys my entire life, and it's just something I've grown to accept. But back to the topic at hand with KJ Jackson as a leader. If he's been doing this ever since he decided to recommit to Arkansas and tell Ryan Silverfield, here's what I'm going to do. Okay, you're going to pay me all this money. I'll stay with you, but I'm going to show you that I want to be the starting quarterback. He didn't have the attitude of, you're just going to give me the job because you don't have anybody better. You don't have anybody better on this roster, and you're coming in too late to really poach kids to get somebody that's going to be my replacement. You may bring somebody in that might be competition, but I'm not really all that worried about it. That would have been very easy for KJ Jackson to do that. It would have been very easy for him to say, go ahead, bring A.J. Hill in. He's not going to beat me out. I'll be the starting quarterback, and I'm not going to have to work at it that hard. It would have been very easy for him to do that, but he didn't do it. he said, all right, you're going to pay me a lot of money. I'm going to be the guy, but I'm going to show you that I'm going to attack this like I haven't won the job yet. I may be the best guy on campus, but I'm going to approach it as if I'm really fighting for this job. And I know what you're going to say. Well, there was a quarterback competition. I don't know how close that competition really was. No matter what the coaches are saying about A.J. Hill, it never really felt like it was his job to win. It always felt like it was KJ's job to lose. And for that attitude to just say, okay, not only have I won the job, but I'm going to continue to work to not only to keep the job and prove that I'm the best guy on campus, but I'm going to do everything I can to help this team win. Yeah. No, that's good. I mean, and we don't know how fully up the arrow is pointing right now. And a lot of that will become more evident on Saturday and really the next week after that with the Utah game. That's when we'll really get to see just how good Arkansas is or just how far Ryan Silverfield has come in a short amount of time is next week's game versus Utah. But right now, again, looking for things to be positive, you're playing an opponent that you should go out and dust on Saturday, and you've got a quarterback that proves to you every single week he wants to win. And Ryan Silverfield is doing everything he can to put these guys in real game situations so they're not overwhelmed on Saturday. And yesterday he talked about putting them through the mock game.
1: We did a 49 scripted type of situation. Some of in that 49 may have been like a three-play drive, different dealings, you know, changing out personnel. Let's just say this, like some of the things I did was I pretend to cut the cord of the press box so we couldn't hear the coordinators from up top and see how the position coaches reacted on the field, going through the iPads, what that looks like. Sometimes a player would be looking over, talking to one of the coaches, and I would hide their helmet, all right, and we'd call them up on special teams, so then the backup had to be ready. A lot of it, obviously, is special teams, you know, situational football, making sure we're on top of that. Hey, have we prepared for this? If this guy goes down, really getting a feel, hey, this is what halftime. Yeah, kind of going through that. We talked about in the previous scrimmage just going through, hey, a mock hog walk, right? And then ultimately, hey, halftime, this is what it looks like. Where do we come back out of halftime? Where do we stretch? Just making sure we're all on the same page. But I thought it was good. It was necessary. Even in year one, it's certainly necessary. But I think it's just one of those things we're going to continue to do every single year. But the biggest thing is we want our guys comfortable for when situations arise on this upcoming game.
0: Well, and we'll see how comfortable they are. And Saturday, again, a great first matchup because it is a team. Again, you're a 39.5-point favorite. Not that you should take them lightly. Not that you ever should take a win for granted. But it's a team you should go out and smack around. And when you've got that kind of opponent, it makes all the other stuff going on around you much less of a distraction versus if you had started the season with Georgia, then everything becomes a distraction. 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I'm Eric G. Coming up next, John Neighbors gives us his thought on the depth chart and whether or not there are some guys he thinks deserve

0: 97.99.21. The wait is over, Razorback Nation. Saturday, Brian Silverfield's Hogs take the field for their season opener against North Alabama. Quincy Rhodes leads an improved Razorback defense while running back Sutton Smith is ready to light up the scoreboard. 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
1: Happy meteorological fall, everyone. Unfortunately, it's not going to be feeling like fall heading into September because temperatures are expected to reach up into the triple digits every day, including today, our Tuesday, where the daytime high is expected to go up to 101 degrees. Now, keep in mind, heading into the afternoon, there could be the possible chance for a sprinkle or two, but chances are less than 20%. Other than that, expected to be mostly sunny and hot for the rest of the day. From KNWN Fox 24 News, I'm meteorologist Leslie Castro.
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2: Thank you for listening to the morning sports beat here on 92.1 The Ticket and the 92.1 The Ticket app. I am Eric G, and we are joined now by John Neighbors from Inside Arkansas as he joins us at this time every single week. And John, the depth chart came out yesterday for Arkansas. Not many surprises, but is there anybody that you'd like to see maybe moved up a little bit higher on the depth chart than what they are?
19: Well, I mean, I think that there's a lot of openness to it. I think that there are some elements to where, hey, if a guy, like for instance, the wide receiver group, we were told all fall camp and everything, hey, nine guys we're looking for. Well, because the depth chart, they got three wide receiver positions with three guys at each one. And last time I checked, that's nine. So, you know, I thought it was kind of fascinating. Like, it's about the oars on a depth chart. You know, like, it's not necessarily the starters, it's the oars. Seeing Antonio Jordan or Courtney Crutchfield, it's like, okay, with Courtney Crutchfield had a great spring. Antonio Jordan's a guy that's just a human highlight. So maybe we get to see a little bit more of those guys in those positions. But as far as, like, any particular player goes and wanting to move up into the depth chart or anything like that, I mean, I don't really see any of them that I feel like should or is deservingly so. I think that they pretty much kind of got it right on who's looked really great. I think a lot of guys are going to get their opportunities, even if they're second string or whatever it may be. But overall, I'm fine with it, and I think it's going to be pretty fascinating to see how, especially the offense, develops and how it goes about it when it comes to getting these guys the ball.
2: You know, one thing I wondered about is, would they flip Kavion Broussard and Bryant Williams? Would they put Kavion Broussard at left tackle, considering the fact that K.J. Jackson's a left-handed quarterback and they might want him to protect his blind side? As far as those guys go, Which guy do you think is the more talented out of Broussard and Williams?
19: Well, I think Williams is more talented. I know that he transferred from a smaller school, but when you look at what was going on in the transfer portal and who Arkansas was able to get, like, Bryant Williams was a massive addition. I mean, he was a guy that was getting a lot of looks from other SEC schools, which is not very often when it comes to Arkansas players and who they got out of the portal. I know Tennessee was really hot and heavy on him as well. And so to me, it's like, you know, it is just because schools are looking at him, does that mean that he's automatically the best? Maybe not, but I think that there's always something to it to where, okay, if it's not just one team in the SEC, it's multiple teams in the SEC, they see something about this particular player that they want to add him to the roster. And usually, as we know in the transfer portal, especially at a position like that, they wouldn't be going after a Bryant Williams type of player to make him a backup. Or like, hey, we just need some added depth. People who would go after him were looking at him as, hey, being a starter. So I look at that piece and say, okay, this guy obviously has a lot of talent. He has a lot of skill, and he has something that a lot of teams wanted. So to me, I think that he just might be getting the nod there as far as being the one that's a little bit more talented.
2: Talking with John Neighbors from Inside Arkansas here on 92.1 The Ticket and the 92.1 The Ticket House. Or 92.1 The Ticket app. I say Ticket House. And I don't know where the hell that came from, because I'm about to ask you about Jamari Hawkins and Sutton Smith, baby. I'm thinking about both of these guys taking it to the house. But as far as Sutton Smith and Jamari Hawkins go, Smith is going to return punts. Hawkins is your kick returner. How much would you consider putting Sutton Smith back there to just do it all, kick return and punt return?
19: Well, here's the thing is, like, I wouldn't consider it that much, because Sutton Smith is a guy who at the running back position that you're going to need at the running back position a ton. And I want to keep him healthy as much as possible. Now, some people may say, well, then don't even have him at punt return. Well, the guy was all AAC at punt return. So he does have something there. I would rather have somebody back on kick return, because let's be honest, there's not a lot of punts that get fielded, but there's even less kicks that get fielded. Like, most people just kick it out of the end zone. And you need to get somebody back there that, you know, as far as the top end speed of 100 yards and all that, you want to have in that position. So I'm good with having just Sutton Smith focus on punts, and that, because that's what he knows. That's what he's great at. That's what he's elite level at. And, you know, the kick return, I'm not saying that it never matters, because sometimes teams will kick it, but it matters a whole lot less, because most teams, I feel like, are probably just going to try to kick it out of the end zone every time.
2: When you look at Sutton Smith, how concerned are you on Saturday with North Alabama's punter that they could keep Sutton Smith out of the game?
19: That wouldn't be a bad thing to me. I mean, we know he's been banged up a little bit, and Silverfield is confident that he's going to play and he's going to be fine, which, all right, I'm good with that too, as long as he's good with it. But there's, you don't want to risk anything. Don't risk anything if you don't have to. Like, listen, I love Sutton Smith. I want him to be a punt return, but being a punt return against North Alabama is not exactly the main thing. However, unless you don't have anybody else that you trust to catch the ball, you know, they can muff a punt or something, then do that. Put Sutton Smith back there, but just be like, hey, dude, don't return nothing unless it's just like wide open field, fair catch it every time, but just catch it. I'm fine with that too. But again, I'm trusting the coaching staff. They know what he's capable of. They know what his situation is. And if they want to play him, great. They don't want to play him, that's fine too. I'm down for whatever.
2: Talking with John Neighbors from Inside Arkansas on 92.1 The Ticket and the 92.1 The Ticket app. John, I don't know how much of the North Alabama game you watched on Saturday, but these guys don't pose much of a threat at all to Arkansas. I think punter is maybe mainly their biggest threat. Are you concerned at all after watching them on Saturday that the Hogs could take them too lightly?
19: No. No, because Arkansas, there's no team out there that they can take lightly. You're the 16th team in the SEC. You're coming off a 2-10 season. I know it had nothing to do with Silverfield and nothing to do with most of these players. But you're not in a position to take anyone lightly. You're not in a position to look at anybody and be like, ah, this is an easy win. I can. You can. The team can't. The coaching staff can't. And so I don't think it should be too lightly at all, because let's be honest, you're an SEC team, for crying out loud. I don't care if you're the 16th SEC team. You're an SEC team going up against an FCS opponent. You should be able to beat this team with your second string. You should, if you are a true, legitimate SEC team. So I don't care about who or how or what. I don't care if it's even your best game. I don't care if you go vanilla by your playbook. I don't care about any of that stuff. One thing I care about is you going out and showcasing you're an SEC team and you proving that because you're playing an FCS team and you beat them from beginning to end, because there is no excuse, regardless of what's going on, new coaching staff, maybe not the best SEC, whatever. It doesn't matter. You're an SEC team. Act like it, show it, and go out there and beat a team that you should and beat them handedly. There's no excuse any other way.
2: How clean do you want to see Arkansas play on Saturday?
19: Well, I want to see him play extremely clean, because that's all we've been hearing about. You know, that's one thing is, like, listen, I'm not saying that they will never make a mistake. I'm not saying they will never turn the ball over this season. Like, I'm not saying that at all. But the symbol of a good coaching staff, in my opinion, is the ones that if they have a connected and mass message time and time and time and time and time and time again in press conferences or in whatever, then I better see the team relay that. I better see the team look that way. And all we've been hearing about is clean, clean, clean, and OTB, OTB, all that stuff. Okay, great. That's awesome. Love it. Love it. But it's going to make everybody look really stupid if on Saturday Arkansas has 3 turnovers in like the first half. You're going to be like, okay, so all this stuff you guys were harping on and focusing on obviously ain't it. Like, I don't know what you did, but it ain't working right now, and it doesn't look good. So, yes, it's very important to play clean, because that's the messaging. That's the thing that this coaching staff has been throwing around and been focusing on like crazy, almost so much where, like, Tim Kramsey got pissed whenever he was mentioned about turnovers. Like, okay, I expect to see a team that plays clean. Doesn't mean it's going to be perfect. doesn't mean you can't even have a turnover. Like, I mean, football happens. I don't want to see it, but if it does happen, something else needs to change. Simple as that.
2: Now, are there mistakes? Which mistakes can you live with on Saturday, or what mistakes can you live with on Saturday?
19: I mean, I think it's just a matter of the timeliness of a mistake. Hey, do you have a penalty? Do you have a holding call? Okay. You know, like that. All right, whatever. But what I can't live with is it's more the amount than it is a certain mistake. Like, I don't want to see, like, I don't want to see any fumbles, obviously. Like, there's never an excuse for a fumble. But I don't want to see any inordinate amount of penalties. I'll tell you, like, one big thing, I do not want to see, like, penalties because of you're lining up in the wrong formation. That will just boil my nuggets more than anything, is seeing a team that goes out there and can't line up right. Like, that, there's no excuse for that. And, like, you know, procedure penalties, I don't want to see that. I don't want to see a bunch of false starts. You're at home, for crying out loud, which I'm sure will be a crowd of maybe 50,000 people. I mean, no excuse for it. So it's more about the amount, but there's also basic stuff that you just do not need to see. And I think that as long as Arkansas, give them some mistakes here and there, that's fine. I mean, it's football. It's going to happen. But it's just a matter of the time of them and how many of them and, you know, the type of situation that you're in.
2: Well, we certainly don't want your nuggets boiled there, John. We want, you know, I would imagine there's some people that would like to keep those safe and sound. You mentioned a crowd of 50,000, and that's still not capacity for Razorback Stadium. As this season goes on, how likely do you think it is that there's a slow build for this team, and as they start to have success, or if they start to have success, we see those crowds come back and maybe even get a couple of capacity crowds this year?
19: Well, I mean, I think that there will be. It's just a matter of if the team is interesting or not. And I mean that by interesting in the way of, hey, are you at least winning some games here and there to give people a reason to be like, all right, I'm going to spend all this money. I'm going to do all this traveling. I'm going to do all this just to come up for the game, because there is a legitimate, nice chance that this team wins. But what last thing you want to do is then start, like, you're not interesting enough to where people start looking for excuses not to go. Oh, well, you know, the weather doesn't look great. Or, oh, it's an 11 a.m. game. Or, oh, it's this other game's on. Or, you know, whatever. Like, you don't want people to try to find excuses for it. I think that there'll be capacity crowds at quite a few, if not most, of the SEC games. I think Georgia for sure will have one. Just even if they lose to Utah, just because, hey, it's the first game, you're playing a top five team theoretically, and you know, it'll be a pretty full one. But, you know, will Tennessee be that? Well, did Arkansas make things interesting? Have they at least been competitive? You know, maybe that they beat Utah. Like, I think Tennessee will be a great one if it's a night game, especially. But then if they beat Tennessee or something like that, like if they were sitting there to where they already had an SEC win under their belt and they beat Utah, well, then that Missouri game after the bye week, it's on Halloween. You know, maybe it's that night. Maybe they're debuting a blackout jersey thing. Like, then, yeah, you'll probably have capacity crowds. Every crowd out loud, Eric. Last year, the weather was terrible for pretty much every home game. They were 2-10, and there were still some of the games where they had a great crowd. So I don't think it's impossible to think that there'll be some great crowds this year. I am just worried and concerned that if they don't keep it interesting enough, people are already hanging on by a thread. And then the fact that they raised ticket prices this year, too. It's just there's just people that's not really feeling themselves and not really feeling all out instead of being all in on the Razorback football team right now.
2: John Neighbors from Inside Arkansas with us here on 92.1 The Ticket and the 92.1 The Ticket app. Speaking of the game and the crowd, we've got the new in-game experience. Other than the $5 Bud Light or the $4.99 Bud Light, what has you most excited about the in-game experience for Arkansas this season?
19: Maybe just the fact that they're actually trying. Maybe the fact that they're actually doing something for a change. Like, I know people just say I complain all the time, but this is something I felt passionately about, and I've been barking up this tree for a few years now. The in-game experience has been dreadful, and it's been dreadful for a while. I went to the Ole Miss game last year, and I know, hey, Ole Miss was good, and Arkansas hasn't been as good. Their atmosphere in Oxford and what they did for fan engagement and fan stuff, they made it look like a junior high game in Fayetteville. And there was zero excuse for it. Zero excuse. whether it comes down to the music, whether it comes down to the timeliness of the events, whether it comes down to, you know, anything, it's just like, what are we doing here? You know, like last year, you had a big third down play late in the quarter, late in the third quarter, fourth quarter, and there's a timeout taken, and all of a sudden you hear the eastbound and down. It's like, what are we doing? What are we doing here? Why are you playing this song in a very critical moment? It's needed a real, real overhaul. And I'm just glad it's sad, though. It is sad that Ryan Silverfield's the one that had to come in and do it. Like, the head coach should not have to do that. And the fact that he even said yesterday in his press conference, he went to a bunch of donors, and everybody was like, the game day experience sucks. And so Silverfield's like, all right, I'm going to go talk to everybody. I'm going to talk to the marketing team. I'm going to talk to, you know, the parking people. I'm going to talk to everybody to try to get this fixed. And he had to go in and do that. And I'm so appreciative of him doing it. Like, that might be his biggest win. I may add a win total to my record prediction this year because of that, because it does matter. And it's just sad that it had to come to that. So I'm looking forward to seeing what it's all going on. I mean, it'll be a lot more fun with the night game. But it's just sad because, once again, it kind of shows just how reactionary this athletic department has been in so many things. It's like you have to wait until everybody else has surpassed you, and then you finally decide to do something. I don't know. It's just been really unfortunate. But, you know, and it's like you mentioned the $5 Busch Lights or whatever. Listen, everybody, I'm a big Busch Latte fan myself. But it also got thrown in with a bunch of other $5 items that are already $5. So it's like, you know, I'm appreciative of this, but if you're not winning at a high level, you got to make the game day atmosphere in some way enjoyable and incentivize fans to actually go through the efforts of, like I said, paying all that money, coming up here, staying here, enjoying themselves. And it's not been the most welcoming place. It's been more pushing people away. And so I'm just glad to see that there's some efforts being made into trying to make it an atmosphere that's enjoyable for everybody, other than just the fact you're just raising prices and saying get over it because you're a Razorback fan.
2: What's your problem with Jerry Reed, man? How can you criticize the great Jerry Reed? Snowman from Smokey and the Bandit. Bama McCall from Gator. What's wrong with eastbound and down on a third down there, John?
19: Yeah, the reason, yeah, what's wrong with it is because when you give up third downs like you're handing out candy every time on defense, then suddenly it's not as fun every time. That's what's wrong with it. It's kind of like if you hear a song every time that your team loses. It's like your team loses and a song starts playing. Guess what? You're going to end up start hating that song. It's going to be the same thing. So it's like, it's either that song or, you know, Cotton Eye Joe. It's like, y'all, we need to stop with this nonsense. Just do things, try things, and make it Arkansas. You don't have, like, the people that just walk in. And sorry I'm going on a rant here, but I'm very passionate about this. People just walk in because they got a degree from Stetson in marketing, and they walk in, they're like, well, let's see, I just got hired here at Arkansas, so instead of looking at what Arkansas wants, I'm going to go and look at the studies of what goes on at NFL games, and what do they like? Oh, they like this stuff. Oh, okay, so let's do this stuff because this is what works. Well, what you do in Baltimore at a Ravens game is not what's going to work in Fayetteville for a Razorback game, so stop looking elsewhere for what works. Do what works for your fans because you have a connection with them because you understand them. But you haven't and you don't, and that's why you get the result, because you don't know what they want. So give the people what they want, and you'll always have a good time, and people will keep coming back.
2: And this is why we have you on every week, because you are incredibly opinionated, and we love the passion. By the way, my suggestion for third down, For Whom the Bell Tolls by Metallica. That bell, it sounds ominous, it rocks, it gets people in the mood. Yes, it's old, but then again, it seems like everything that you play at a stadium on game day is old.
19: Yeah, I don't care if it's the Carpenters, We've Only Just Begun. Like, I do not care as long as they get the stop on third down. Like, I do not care. They could literally play another team's fight song. I do not care. Get the stop on third down, whatever gets the crowd into it. That's all I care about.
2: 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Where can I find this passion?
19: Inside Arkansas on YouTube and on social media all across the board. Also on Locked On Razorbacks. Number one Razorback podcast in the world comes out each and every morning and daily. So be sure to check that out. You can follow me on social media, John Neighbors Show as well. I'm always waking up pissed off for whatever reason. So here I am once again. So yeah, it's always great to rant a little bit right before I go into the gym for a workout. It's a nice little warm up.
2: Hey, that'll get you, that gets you ready to go. That gets you pumped up. Great job as always, John. We appreciate it.
19: Anytime. Appreciate y'all.
2: 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If you're feeling a little upset about Lane Kiffin and the way that he's handled some things, and you want some justice done about all these guys going from the NFL to college, I got the story for you next.
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1: 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I am Eric G. Don't forget, if you miss any of the show, you can catch it at 921theticket.com. It's the Morning Sports Beat on demand. We put that up every day about 10 o'clock. I try to get to it before 10 o'clock because there is some editing. There's some magic that has to be worked. But all in all, I mean, look, 3 hours on the radio, it's down to about two and some change if you listen to it on demand. So it's always a good way to catch up. It's always a good way to just revisit. And I highly encourage you, check it out. 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Now, if you want to feel a little bit better about the Lane Kiffin situation today, like you're looking for some justice getting served, I've got it for you. And look no further than Jack Pyburn. Jack Pyburn was a linebacker for LSU last year. Played a couple of years in Florida, transferred to LSU, played 12 games, had 11 starts. Had a really good year for the Tigers last year. 52 tackles, couple of sacks. 5.5 of those tackles were for losses. I mean, it's a good year. And that was enough to get him noticed by the Tampa Bay Buccaneers, and they guaranteed him $15,000 and $115,000, or $150,000 in salary and a $15,000 signing bonus. Say, come on, let's see if you can do that with us. Well, Pyburn goes through rookie minicamp. He goes through every bit of the offseason, plays in preseason games, and it turns out that the Bucs are going to waive him. Pyburn is not going to play for the Tampa Bay Buccaneers because he did not show them enough during training camp or fall camp, or during training camp or mini camps, for them to say, yeah, you're worth the spot on our 53-man roster, so we're going to waive you. Well, Pyburn, like everybody else that had a connection to Lane Kiffin or had a connection to LSU, put an agreement in place with the Tigers, said, hey, I'm going to get cut here in a few weeks. I'm part of that class of 2022, trying to get that fifth year. I wouldn't be in this position if the NCAA had given me the fifth year. So, you know what? I will agree. Let's get an agreement in place for me to come to LSU, and you can pay me $1 million. I'll take $1 million to come play for the Tigers one more year. Then I'll go back into the NFL. The Kansas City Chiefs said, not so fast, my friend. The Buccaneers may not want you, but we do. And you're thinking, well, wait, how is that justice for Lane Kiffin? How is that justice for Pyburn? Because he gets to make an NFL roster. Not only does he get to make an NFL roster, if the Chiefs are anywhere close to what they've been before last year, we're talking about a

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1: Arrowhead on a Sunday afternoon. I lean towards Tiger Stadium at night, but it's not like Arrowhead's Chop Liver, man. Arrowhead is one of the just best stadium experiences, period, in all of sports. Now, that $885,000, look, here's the way you have to look at it if you're Piper. Yes, you're not making as much money as you would for LSU, and that's the overall problem. You should never make as much in college as you do the pros. The whole point to get to the pros is to make more money. So there's part of your issue. But look at it this way. You're in the NFL. You're on a 53-man roster. Even if it is a pay cut, you're going to have an opportunity to earn a lot more money as long as you continue to get better. And you're in one of, if not the best organization in the entire league. So it's hard for me to feel sorry for you. And as far as Lane Kiffin goes, well, it's one less guy you get. Coming up next, it's You Better, You Bet. I'm Eric G. May God bless you and your families. The great Jackie Moon always says, everybody love everybody. To quote Don Cornelius, love, peace, and soul.
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9: Live from Chicago, it's Black and Abdallah. We know that Aaron Donald's in with the Rams. He's back with the Rams for this upcoming season. He's been in practice. He's talked to the media.

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11: That's right, live from Chicago, it's Black and Abdallah. When we watch the NFL, you know, sometimes it's fun to hate watch. It's fun to root against a team. It's fun to find a team that we all bond together where we just hate. There are teams like that every few years that pop up, right? I think at the end of the Brady Belichick run, no offense to all of you in the Boston area, I think most of the country did not like the New England Patriots. I don't think that that's a shocking thing to say. I think recently, especially because of Taylor Swift's involvement with the club, but also because of the push of the Kelce brothers on everything in the media,

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3: 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This is Black and Abdallah on Westwood One Sports. Here's Chris Black and Adam Abdallah.
8: That's right, Black and Abdallah live from Chicago. And it does feel like, because we are just really days away from the start of the NFL season, it does feel like the fatigue factor of having the preview conversations of the NFL season. It's like, okay, can we just get to the games? Yeah. Yeah, I mean, like, and that's what's great about, we were just talking about it with Raj about 20 minutes ago here on the show about college football, right? We're at week one in college football. We got games. We had games last weekend we can react to. People are still talking about no one in the stands at USC. I don't know why that's surprising to many. I mean, there's no enthusiasm for the program. Lincoln Riley might be on the hot seat, but yet people are surprised. No one's there baking in the sun at the Coliseum at noon local time against a team that they put on the schedule to replace Notre Dame. Oh, what a shock. What a surprise. Point being, I think we're very close to real NFL football, Abdallah, and that's where, you know, the story of the last week has really been about the Los Angeles Rams and adding Aaron Donald to the mix and what we have seen from the Rams. And some of the conversation we've had today on the show is looking at the Rams in a lens of suggesting that they could be the villain for this upcoming season.
9: Yeah, I don't know if they're necessarily the villain. I just think that people have, and might have, Rams fatigue. You say the story of the last week. It's been the story of the last 15 or 16 weeks.
8: Well, ever since NFL offseason, we've had a couple of pop-ups, right? We

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are alive and well right now. Good afternoon. May not look like it, but we are getting ready for the first week of the season. And somehow, the same subject keeps coming up. I whisper that Lane Kiffin has the support of his leadership council. I mean, even Dabo Swinney has, who Lane Kiffin hates, by the way, you'll hear more about that at some other time, has taken a swing at the Kiffin pinata.

0: And we are back after a fantastic conversation with our friend in Baton Rouge. Let's check in with Alex, who is also in Baton Rouge. Good afternoon, Alex. How are you?
1: Paul, that whole conversation had me on the edge of my seat. I truly enjoyed that. I don't think you could have been any more right. You were talking about having all of this go down, maybe with the expense of a national championship, but I agree, Lane Kiffin will 100% leave us. And with that, I would rather stay true with the integrity of the SEC and just be able to keep that rather than lose it for a national championship. And I know most LSU fans won't agree with me, but I love the SEC and being able to be a part of that. And I don't know. It's insane.
0: But Alex, you're a young kid in school, but tell me why after the SEC voted the way they did, didn't the school just say, okay? Instead, they're nuancing this court, which will be litigated. So does LSU proper want to be in federal court with the Southeastern Conference over two guys who couldn't make an NFL roster?
1: I mean, to be honest completely, I think that's insane. I mean, I've grown up in a house where no means no. And if someone tells me no, I mean, obviously that means, like, no, and same thing with stop. Stop means stop. Like, it's not one of those things where it's you got to keep moving forward. Like,
0: Alex, what bothers me, and I'm not blaming our reporter friend a minute ago, but I mean, all these reporters in Baton Rouge are just quoting Lane Kiffin as if he can be believed, and that's where I draw the line.
1: Oh, yeah, sure.
0: I mean, I know him. I like him. The audience knows that, but I like him a lot less every time I hear him talk.
1: I've been getting fed up with all the LSU news, and to be honest with you, I'm kind of worried that, like, mid-season, all of these SEC games that I had to pay for won't count as a student, because I've got tickets to the A&M, the Texas game, and what happens when those two teams decide, forfeit mid-year because we have two NFL players on our roster that aren't even starting.
0: But Alex, I don't think the people in the SEC are kidding around here.
1: No, I don't either.
0: Let's move Lane Kiffin out of the equation for a second. The idea that university went out and rehired Will Wade is enough to turn off every legitimate person in that league, because everyone knows what happened. And you can't go back and say, well, it's legal now. We're talking about different situations. You still brought back the same guy who that's where, the new president there, who, let's be honest, is a puppet for the governor, the new director of athletics or junior director, whatever he is, he's a puppet for the president. That's the sad part. I knew the former president down there, and he was a pretty inspirational guy. President Tate, the athletic director, he stepped on the wrong toes politically, so he got fired. That's just the way powerful governors work. I don't know Jeff Landry, he as long as Lane Kiffin wins, he'll be the most popular man in the state. But there will be a due date on all this. That's the problem, and you don't need to take my word for it. Just show up on September 19th and take a look at that crowd.
1: I mean, with me, Paul, I feel like there's not enough security in the world that can protect Lane Kiffin from that game. But I'm also a very pessimistic LSU fan. I think with all this transfer and all this news, I mean, I have our ceiling at 8-4. I mean, crazy enough, you'll probably talk to Luke from Texas in a little bit. That's my cousin. I mean, we talk about this stuff pretty much every day. We'll be at College Game Day on Saturday. I mean, it's just truly.
0: But Alex, let me say something to you. And obviously, I'm your senior by many, many years. Don't let all of this dissuade you. Go to game day, have the time of your life, go to the game, enjoy. I mean, Lane Kiffin is just, he's just operating behind a curtain for his own entertainment. if you understand anything about psychology, he's entertained by all this, and there are words to describe it. And I'll spare the audience because I'm not a trained psychiatrist or psychologist. But do not let Lane Kiffin take away your joy. You're a student. You should be having the time of your life. You don't need to worry about the university. They'll survive. More than likely, they'll back down because they're not about to throw away hundreds of millions of dollars in revenue that they get by being a member of the SEC. But the SEC, if they decide to do that, would be more than happy to jettison LSU out of here, and I'm sure North Carolina or Miami or somebody else will figure out a way to untangle from their own league. Thank you so much for the call. Great to hear from you. We're up against the break.
1: Have a great day.
0: We'll talk to you soon. We'll be right back. Much more to come after this.
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0: 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What are you doing? 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

0: Hour number two has arrived. Good afternoon. So much happening, and we are going to tell you about all of it. Heather Dinich with this story. Kiffin says his players support pursuing ex-NFLers. Heather with this one as well. College football superlatives. I don't know about you, but Heather has been very busy lately. These are Heather's most important games first weekend. First month. I can't even read. That's why we have Heather as a guest. Heather, it's been so long since I've seen you. Thanks for dropping into our little party here. How are you?
1: That we're going to have football games, like real good college football games to talk about.

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0: We will be on the road on Friday, in case you haven't heard. We'll be in Atlanta. Cool temperatures await everybody going to that game inside. But hopefully somebody will drop by. But there is news to break, and let's get right to it. The president of the SEC, Donde Plowman, she is the president of the SEC's executive committee, has said that the league will enforce its rules regarding NFL players trying to return to college. We are prepared to defend our rules and our authority to defend our rules. This is not a rule we will budge on. By the way, I don't think anybody doubted that would happen, but it is good to hear it. A lot of people in Louisiana are probably going, we'll do what we want to do, and go ahead and do it. Let's check in next with Charles, who was in Louisiana. Hello, Charles.
1: Hey, Paul. How are you doing today?
0: We are doing great.
1: Well, I'm probably going to upset you a little bit today, but I want to hear what you're going to say about this. Two things. Number one, I think Sankey is trying to play God. And along with the commissioners, he's trying to force his hand. These courts in Louisiana are going to, you know, set their ruling, and, you know, they're going to have to follow the rulings. If they did it with Trinidad Chambers, because he was granted that 6 year, which there's 5 for 5 now. So, you know, I find you two-faced because you're sitting here and attacking Lane Kiffin, but yet you're not sitting there and saying, okay, well, then Trinidad has to sit out also. When he was, you know, he's
0: Charles, if I could, just let me say one thing. The Trinidad Chambliss case was about a decision the NCAA made regarding Chambliss's medical eligibility. It was not about going to the NFL and coming back. But as far as your comments on Greg Sankey, it is not just Greg Sankey. We just played you with the president of the SEC's executive committee, and I know people in Louisiana don't want to hear this, but your question shouldn't come to me, Charles. You should go down to campus today and see if you can find him, because I think he's in a basement in the fetal position. But ask Wade Roos, the president of LSU, why he voted along with 15 other presidents and chancellors to give the commissioner the total authority and autonomy to enforce the rules of not allowing players like this. I have not heard one of these Louisiana reporters who come on here and quote all these leadership council players saying that Lane Kiffin said that. I mean, anybody can do that. Well, I want to know what the president of the university, and I don't think we're going to hear from him because I think he's a coward.
1: Well, I feel the same way about Sankey because I've been trying to reach him all day on the phone, and they got
0: Charles, I don't speak for the commissioner, but I think the commissioner probably has a few better things to do right now than talk to some fan in Louisiana.
1: Well, like I said, I think that the 5 for 5 was put in place. So
0: Charles, we know all that. But answer my question. When is the president of LSU going to sit down and talk about why he voted for this rule? And then after he got a call from Jeff Landry, his boss, he decided to abstain the next day and then go underground. I'd like to know that. That's all.
1: Well, I think they're waiting for a court ruling on Thursday to come out for a lot of this stuff to be answered.
0: Well, you're right about that. I totally agree with you on that. Thanks for the call. Appreciate it. Let me check in with Chris in South Carolina. Hello, Chris.
2: Oh, the only good thing Lane Kiffin gave Clemson a lot of support. You'd be surprised how many people that pat me on the back, giving me a high five and saying, go down there and kick Lane Kiffin ass, Paul. You hit the horse on, you hit the nail on the head. They're a bunch of cowards and cheaters, and they ain't going to help them. I can see if they got my coach that can win some ball games. Lane Kiffin is a drama queen. Lane Kiffin, at least he ain't like Steve Sarkisian. He a drama queen too, but his outfit match. But Lane, he just, man, everything everybody's saying about that man, I just don't understand. Why is he worth talking about 24-7? Why is he worth talking about it, Paul?
0: Why are you talking about him then?
2: I'm going to tell you why I'm talking, because I'm talking because I'm complaining about it because I'm tired of hearing his damn name. But I'm going to tell you like this. After this Saturday, we're going to hear his name.
0: I enjoy talking to you every day, but I heard you say the same thing last year
2: when
0: the game was
2: in
0: your house, and you actually had a good team. You had some of the best defense, best defensive line Clemson apparently had had. You had a Heisman Trophy quarterback, and you got stomped.
2: Hey, not one time have I said we're gonna go out there and beat Lane Kiffin this time, Paul.
0: You said the same thing 4 years ago when Georgia kicked your ass. So why don't you just quit making predictions that you can't back up? We will take a break. We look forward to the final hour of the show, and we'll talk to you then.
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0: Volleyball is next, and this looks like a really good game. Illinois, they wear orange too, but a little bit darker shade, taking on Tennessee. That is straight ahead. Two really good squads here. One more thing from, we heard from Donde Plowman earlier. We've also heard from Jerry Moorhead, who, former president of the SEC and chairman of the SEC Executive Committee in the past. Listen to what he said. We've interviewed Jerry a number of times here, former business school dean before he became the president. Before all that, he was a federal prosecutor. He said, SEC membership comes with shared rules and shared responsibilities. We expect every university to honor them, and we know that there are consequences when we do not honor our rules. And here's the key line I think he is getting to, and I think this is going to be the argument, this is going to be the argument of the SEC, that the SEC is a voluntary league. All 16 universities chose to be members of the league. It's going to make it difficult for the other side to, you know, find some rogue judge in Louisiana, as that is going to be the controlling moral responsibility and law of the SEC when LSU not only chose to be a member of the SEC, but voted in favor of the rules that the commissioner and the league is trying to enforce. Interesting how we've heard from the president of Georgia and Donde Plowman, two of the top and most respected people in the SEC, but we still haven't heard from President Rouse, who we still believe may be in the basement in the fetal position. I will offer that until proven otherwise. Bill is in Baton Rouge. Good afternoon. We lost Bill. How about Robert in Michigan? Robert, good afternoon.
1: Good afternoon. Thank you.
0: Thank you.
1: I miss LSU playing Tulane. Tulane used to be in the SEC from the 30s to the 60s.
0: They sure do. They sure were.
1: Can Tulane get back into the SEC at a later date?
0: Is that possible? Tulane is it's not a bad idea. You talk about sending a message. We just say, LSU, we'll see you later. We'll go down the road and bring Tulane back. Hey, thanks for the call. Tulane's got a great program. That's where John Summerall was until he went over to, I tell you what, Tulane's been to the college football playoff recently. Been a few years for LSU. Let's check in with Jay in South Carolina. Hello, Jay. Good afternoon.
2: Good afternoon, Paul. Look, I'm going to disagree with Dylan, the dirtiest player in the game, with his Duck Dynasty profile pick. And I like Dylan and his calls and all that stuff. But Dumbo Sweeney is a good coach, Paul, and you cannot win two national championships without being a good coach. And as much as I do despise some of the things that Dumbo says and does and his whole method, he still put eight players in the NFL draft last year, same thing as what Georgia did. So with that being said, at 8 o'clock in the morning, Paul, I'm going to clock in with three Chris's from South Carolina, and I heard his call earlier. I might quit tomorrow, Paul. I'm be honest with you. The thing's going to be rough here. But me and my wife we're having our Saturday afternoon. You know, we're going to kick this football season off, and we've been trying to clean off our porch and all to get ready. We got 25, 30 people coming to watch this.
0: Do you really?
2: Clemson game.
0: Wow.
2: And, and the whole neighborhood is polarized by this game. But
0: hey, I'll tell you what, Jay. I may just head your direction and watch the game with you. We'll leave it there.
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